0: next election. The Liberals and Nationals would abolish the safeguard mechanism, new vehicle efficiency standards and offshore wind zones. The parties would also attempt to lift the national moratorium on nuclear power generation. Passengers are the winners of a pay fight between Jetstar and staff. The workers will be waiving excess baggage and seat change fees today as part of a union campaign for better paying conditions. Spokesperson Scott Cohen says the action is in place for 24 hours.
1: Our members will be taking a ban on applying excess baggage charges, seat changes, late fees and other sales transactions that would otherwise apply to Jetstar customers across airports in Brisbane, Sydney, Coolangatta, Cairns, Adelaide, Melbourne and Avalon airports.
0: Australian petrol and diesel prices are likely to surge further as the conflict in the Middle East deepens. Saudi Arabia is understood to have restarted its east-west oil pipeline after a major drone attack. Sources say a full restart of the 1,200-kilometre pipeline could take up to 8 weeks. University students who are yet to finish their degrees are being brought in to lead classrooms across Victoria to cover staffing shortages. More than 3,000 permission to teach grants have been issued across the state to fill the gaps. Former Principal Adam Voigt says decision makers are ignoring the underlying problem.
2: This is a symptomatic approach because what we're dealing with here is a really big national teacher retention crisis. Just focusing on a short-term recruitment fix isn't going to help us.
0: Also making news, direct flights between Sydney and New York will become a reality in mid-2028 under Qantas's Project Sunrise, saving travellers more than 3 hours. A Sri Lanka court has convicted 15 men over the deadly 2019 Easter Sunday bombings, which killed two Australians. And Princess Diana's brother has apologised over what's been described as a factual error in his new book. Checking sport, Brisbane Lions star Lachie Neale will miss Saturday's AFL Grand Final against Fremantle after his ban for striking was upheld. The 33-year-old hit with ban for an off-the-ball strike on Hawthorn's Jack Ginnivan in Saturday's preliminary final. It will be his first suspension in his 320-game career. John Longmire's joined Adam Simpson in pulling out of the North Melbourne coaching race, and India A is 5 for 257 at stumps on day one against Australia in their 4-day match. That's the latest. I'm Sasha Foote. G'day.

0: 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I'm your host, Charles Parkiner.
1: Victorian Aboriginal News acknowledges and pays respect to all traditional owners and custodians across Australia. 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
0: And welcome to the Victorian Aboriginal News Hour today. If you're listening in on the first run, it's Wednesday, the 23rd of September. And if you're listening to the replay, well, it's Thursday, the 24th of September. In today's program, a couple of very interesting interviews. We have one first up with Terry Janke. Terry is an incredible lawyer, First Nations lawyer based up in Sydney, and is recognised globally as one of the absolute authorities when it comes to Indigenous cultural and intellectual property. And that's what I'll be speaking with her about today. So that'll be coming up in a few minutes. And later on in the program, I'm going to be playing an interview that I recorded late last week with Alexander Wolfe. Now, Alexander Wolfe, for those of you, some of you may know him, he is from Western Australia but is now located here in Victoria. He moved over recently as the Chief Operating Officer of National Indigenous Times, one of the main black mastheads in this country. And I'll be talking to him about, well, the same sorts of things that I've been speaking to various other black media leaders about with regard to the important role that First Nations media has, the load that it places on the staff and the journalists and the producers,

And there's some really interesting insights from this incredible fellow leading over here an amazing initiative to broaden their scope and their coverage of black issues that are specific to the East Coast of Australia. So that'll be coming up soon. Also a couple of fabulous songs, and we're going to kick it off with a song I came across recently from one of my favourite singer-songwriters, Emily Waramurra. And this one is just for the kids out there because it is school holidays, as we know. Here's a wonderful version of Kookaburra, and this is Dumugurra.

0: But a lot more. That's 3KND.
1: Earlier this year, I spoke with Professor Emma J. Gavin, discussing how the Australian systems, bureaucratic and legal, were never really designed to accommodate First Nations peoples. Nothing new there. One of the areas in which this is particularly prevalent is intellectual property, more precisely, Indigenous cultural and intellectual property, ICIP. Now, a leader in this field is Dr. Terry Janke, who in 1998 authored the Our Culture, Our Future report. It was a report that exposed clear legislative gaps and delivered an ICIP blueprint upon which governments and organisations rely today. She joins me on the program to help us gain an understanding of ICIP, where it sits today in Australia's legal framework, and importantly, its impact on all of us. Terry, thanks for joining me on the program today.
2: Thanks for having me, Charles.
1: Great to see you, and this is something we spoke about several years ago, but I think it's definitely worth revisiting. In 2019, you submitted your thesis titled True Tracks, Indigenous Cultural and Intellectual Property Principles for Putting Self-Determination into Practice. Now, in that thesis, you stated that the appropriation of Indigenous knowledge is not adequately protected by Australian IP laws. Now, before we explain some of the failings of those laws in respect to ICIP, let's just gain an understanding of what is considered to be covered by Indigenous cultural and intellectual property.
2: Indigenous cultural and intellectual property refers to Indigenous people's rights to their cultural heritage, their traditional knowledge and their traditional cultural expression, and it is the right of Indigenous people to define what that is. But the nature of this content is that it comes from country, it comes from place, people living on land, sea and waters, and it also is passed down from generations. People practicing culture, passing it on through the generations, part of their birthright. And it is also a living heritage. It's not something that's locked in time, done before colonisation or anything like that. It is the practice of speaking for the cultural knowledge that it is part of its innovation. And the last point I'd like to raise about what ICIP is that it's core to the identity of Indigenous people. So if you think about it, in Australia, we have over 250 clan groups, and they have very diverse cultural knowledges, you know, and art styles. If you look at what's up in the top end, might be very different from what's down there in the south. So there's a difference, but what is common, that it's part of the identity of First Nations people. So it's going to include things like art, basket weaving techniques, knowledge of country, stories of country, plant knowledge. It will include documentation of Indigenous people that was written by other people about them. It'll include recordings, sound recordings, field notes that have language material. It might also have personal stories of stolen generations people on it. It also includes things like DNA, genetics, ancestral material, and languages is in it as well. And you can see by listening to that list that Indigenous people are in some ways connected to that material and in a lot of ways not. There's been a dispossession, and the right to maintain and control that Indigenous people are seeking is about reclaiming that, strengthening the identity and wanting to practice culture.
1: So this seems to go across a lot of individual acts that exist within the Australian system, and just a few of them: the Copyright Act of 1968, the Trademarks Act of 1995, the Patents Act, Designs Act, and you mentioned plants, so even the Plant Breeders' Rights Act of 1994. Just how complex is this? Because it's all well and good to say, yes, we have this ICIP in place and there are certain practices and frameworks, but it does seem to go against a lot of these more entrenched white legal system acts.
2: Yeah, and they're referring to the failings of the law. We have an intellectual property system that, other than copyright, requires registration for patent, plant breeders' rights, designs rights and trademarks. So people might be filing, for example, language words Aboriginal words, going through language resources that an Aboriginal language centre might have put together and think like, hey, this is a good name for the next brand of my car. It's been done before. And they don't have to ask anybody. But if you think about that in terms of an Indigenous right, it is the cultural reasons for putting that language dictionary together about strengthening culture, and people want to speak to who might use it. They might see it offensive for a non-Indigenous company to use an Aboriginal word as their car brand. And it might be that the word, to use it that way, is offensive culturally. And so it's not covered by the Trademark Acts, because the Trademark Act just deals with somebody showing that they have a trademark that's different from anything that's registered already, and it's distinctive and not descriptive of the services that are being provided or the products that are being provided, and then the person can get registration. They get exclusive rights to use that name for that class of goods and services. But they're not dealing with the fact that they are taking a word out of context culturally, and they probably should be getting cultural permission, considering whether it's offensive to use it. So what's happening is that trademarks office is looking at that in a way. Those registered IP systems are being asked about thinking how Indigenous people are firstly checking that it's not offensive or inappropriate for those uses, but then also have they been given consent. And my next thinking is there should be benefit sharing. And if you look at the registration of patents, we are experiencing a lot of registration of Aboriginal plant knowledge that gives rise to patents. Yep. And then the person who owns the patent will be the owner of the invention if they can show that there's a novel and inventive step. And we've seen that things like the Mary Kay Cosmetic Company were filing for patents to do with the Kakadu plum and stuff like that. And it was only grown in a particular area in the north, across Northern Territory and WA. And here we have a US company wanting to have exclusive rights to a patent that contained that material. And, you know, that is not illegal, because the company shows that it's done research and can show the inventive step.
1: Yeah, yeah.
2: And this is where it gets through. So Indigenous people, I mean, I guess for us to interact with that law and test these things is very difficult. It costs money, it costs time, and, you know, the companies with bigger resources have managed to file patents which include Indigenous content.
1: So we've got this framework, this ICIP framework, but what's the next step? When are we going to see changes made to all those various acts to factor in all these things under the ICIP framework?
2: Well, hopefully it's coming soon, Charles. I've been working on this area for so long, and that question's been coming up now again. But we've got to use what we have in front of us now, and that's why I've got the True Tracks protocols and calling for good relationships between people who want to use the cultural knowledge and the Aboriginal communities. But let's talk about the law. There has been calls for an Indigenous cultural and intellectual property law. The report that you referred to, Our Culture, Our Future, had that as its main recommendation. It's 27 years ago now, and it hasn't happened. It's still on the cards, though, and there was a commitment in the revive policy, the government's revive policy, for there to be two laws coming about, something to deal with the fake arts law, the importation of those souvenirs that copy and demoralise Aboriginal art and craft. But the second part of it was to look at a wider law on Indigenous cultural and intellectual property, where it might be used, you know, for the plant knowledge that we're talking about here, when it might be used as a springboard to research by big companies to develop new medicines, for example. I think that still there's a lot to be done towards that law. 2 years ago, the World Intellectual Property Organization, who's been thinking about this for 26 years, they finalized the text of a treaty on genetic resources and associated traditional knowledge And what they brought in, and it's required if the country signs on to the international treaty and it's ratified, and I think Australia will be doing that. The treaty's not ratified yet. They need a certain number of countries. But if that treaty gets up, it will introduce a patent disclosure requirement, which means that if a company is filing a patent and it has used traditional knowledge, they have to disclose it. And they also have to disclose the origin of it. So if they got it from Victoria, parts of country there on countryman's land, they would have to declare that. And that is a procedural thing that all filing offices in the world, like the Patent and Trademark Office in, you know, the US, I guess the US might, another thing, you know, they'd have to sign on to the treaty and support it. But it would require that signatories to the treaty would need to abide by that disclosure provision.
1: Okay, so what I would like to focus on right now, though, is at a ground level. A lot of local governments are trying to do the right thing, especially here in Victoria. If they're engaging with First Nations people, if they want to name events, if they want to name rooms and facilities, if they want to purchase art, what are some of the protocols that they should be examining and implementing in order to make sure that they're following the best spirit of ICIP frameworks?
2: Yeah, so in the absence of these laws and in good faith, companies are moving to follow protocols. And the work that we do, we call it the True Tracks Protocols.
1: Yeah.
2: And there are 10 principles that take people through what the appropriate approach is. So it is about getting consent for use of language words. If you're naming a place after an Aboriginal word, making sure that it is appropriate. It might include also in your selection of artwork, making sure that you're working with an Indigenous person and that you're giving them benefits, giving them attribution, if there's a collective component of that and it is a design or knowledge that comes from a group, that you're giving attribution and benefits to them as well. So it's taking those 10 principles that we call True Tracks to lay good foundations. And it runs from, firstly, respecting that Indigenous people have the rights to do this, Article 31 of the UN Draft Declaration, allowing self-determination, consulting and getting consent, 4, speaking to people about the interpretation, our voice is our way, making sure that it's not gammon, 5, cultural integrity, not mixing it up or taking one artistic expression from one country and using it on another, you know, that sort of thing.
1: Yeah, sure.
2: And that's relevant, like you say, for naming places, you know. You think about the context, don't you, rather than just grab any Aboriginal language word that might be from another countryman's place. 6 is secrecy and privacy, so dealing with things that might be men's or women's business or things that shouldn't be out there that are kept within communities, maybe ceremonies, stuff like that. And 7 is attribution, keeping the source community named. Like if you think about all those uses that never properly did that and we don't know who the right people to speak to are,
1: yeah,
2: now and all of that. Benefit sharing, obviously payment of fees and money, but I think we should also be thinking about what ways that projects can benefit for knowledge exchange. Even just giving copies of books and stuff like that and letting people know what the results of the research were, giving it back to them. And I think that's becoming a big thing in light of Indigenous data sovereignty. 9 is maintaining Indigenous cultures, thinking about the long-term impact. Are the people whose knowledge that is used still able to connect with it years later? Are you going back to them for reuses? What about when people pass away? Are you respecting cultural mourning protocols? And the last one is recognition and protection, which is thinking about what ways that you can pass on these protocols and the understanding of this cultural respect to the users of it. So it might be having contracts, policies in your workflow, or it might be having proper notices on publications of your work. You know, like you have the C in the circle, so it's copyright, and then tell people where to go to read it, and they want to reproduce it, they can go back to the copyright owner and ask consent. Well, you could have an ICIP notice that says, here, this is who you come back to, and get consent from these people if you want to use the knowledge that's been reproduced in the book or whatever product might embody the knowledge.
1: Where can people find these 10 principles, these 10 guiding principles?
2: Well, I've written a book called True Tracks, which has it, and it goes into detail to outline the principles, but it has chapters that cover things like the visual arts through to music. It goes into writing, dancing, bush foods, and also even research and education. So
1: Terry,
2: have a look at that book.
1: And we'll definitely have a link for that on our website accompanying this interview, so get on to vicaboriginalnews.com.au to get that link. Terry, I want to throw in one thing, and that is that it is for a lot of people, individuals, incredibly confusing and frustrating. And a story that I have on that is something that happened only 2 days ago when a colleague of mine or a friend of mine within our local community here in Melbourne, he's a disconnected Palawa fella, and he had painted a beautiful landscape of an area in Tasmania, and he expressed to me his concern that this may be an area where men's business took place. How could he be sure that in just doing a landscape painting, he wasn't encroaching on some of these policies or best practices of ICIP? The fact is, it is confusing for people.
2: Yeah. I think this is where it puts the responsibility on people to go back and talk to others, because, I mean, something like that I wouldn't be able to advise on.
1: Yeah.
2: But you have to do the research, you have to do the conversations, you have to do the connections and think about that. And from my experience of having it done it myself with my own cultural, you know, material, going back to people made it always a richer creative output that I had, you know, like speaking of when I wrote my novel Butterfly Song and including some stories and linkages there, or I found that it really gave me the depth to understand it more. And it took longer, yeah, even writing a book now and going through all of that, and yeah, it is complex, but I'm there as part of the process to go through that. So I'm not just looking at it from an aesthetic lens or a individual lens, but I'm trying to think about those protocols as I'm creating, because it's a gift that we have to be able to tell these stories as a Aboriginal or Torres Strait Islander person, but we also have that responsibility to keep the culture strong.
1: Terry, to wind it up, apart from recapping on those 10 principles, what are some of the key calls to action that you'd be sending out to organisations, local governments, state governments and individuals when it comes to ICIP and doing the right thing, for goodness sake?
2: Yeah, well, follow the true tracks. Go and engage with them, and that will be a good first step. If I'm an individual, embed them in my practice of art. If I'm someone who's a knowledge holder, embed them in the way that you engage with people and share your knowledge, and don't give away your cultural assets without considering them. You also need to think about copyright, because copyright has some deeming provisions that might say, for example, when you share your knowledge with someone and they record it, that they might own the recording, or if they're writing down a book, they might own the copyright in the book. So you've got to think about that. Get savvy on copyright. For communities, I really think communities have a great opportunity to work out the infrastructure for consent and what's the proper ways of doing things, have the conversations, work through things, because you don't want to lock it up for people within a group. You want to empower them. We want to have artists and creators, and perhaps if it's done the right way, there might be opportunities for people to commercialise plant knowledge, so long as there's benefits coming back to the group. So build that infrastructure that's built around the true tracks, and think about your consent regimes, but also what agreements you need and the negotiations that you're going to have with the big companies that might want to come in and the universities. And lastly, for the local councils, if we're talking about local government councils here, They deal with a lot of interactions with, you know, naming places, planning. They have a real opportunity to bring in cultural knowledge that can show us more about places, the depth of understanding that of places that could be brought to life if there's great collaborations between Indigenous and non-Indigenous people are just, we're just touching the surface now. Imagine, so I like to say, use the True Tracks as your collaboration framework for working together, and it's worked well. We've worked with a lot of local government councils who have done that, and it's been, you know, it's a framework. Obviously, there's journeys for every community and every council, but you want to do it in good faith and with information that can put you on your journey in good stead. So follow the True Tracks. That's what I say, Charles. That's my advice, Charles. Follow the True Tracks.
1: Dr. Terry Janke, thanks so much indeed for your time.
2: Thank you so much. Yeah. Hello, everybody. I am. Hope you're having a good day. Yeah, well.
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1: And you are indeed on 3KND, 15:03 a.m. This is the Victorian Aboriginal News Hour, and I'm your host, Charles Parkiner. I hope you enjoyed that interview with Terry Janke. Don't forget, if you'd like to re-listen to any of our interviews, well, first up, our program replays every Thursday here on KND at 7 p.m. And, of course, all our interviews are online on the Victorian Aboriginal News website, and that's vicaboriginalnews.com.au. And with each of those interviews, there is an overview article as well as a full transcript. And as I've mentioned before, I've threatened to pull the transcripts many times, but we have such an uproar from our audience, from people saying that they prefer to read the interviews rather than listen to them. Well, as long as you are getting something from it and sharing that information, I'm more than happy. Now, coming up in just a few minutes, we've got that interview with Alexander Wolfe, the Chief Operating Officer of National Indigenous Times. Definitely worth hanging around for. In the meantime, and leading into that, here is one of the greatest Australian rock bands of all time, none other than Coloured Stone with Wild Desert Rose.

0: 24/7. That's 3KND.
1: As we continue our series of interviews with leaders in First Nations media, we're very fortunate to be joined today by the Chief Operating Officer of National Indigenous Times, Alexander Wolfe. Alexander, thank you so much indeed for joining me on the program today.
2: Thank you very much for having me, Charles.
1: Alexander, you are a recent arrival in Victoria, having come across from Western Australia. What was the main reason for coming across here in that position and building up, it seems, the footprint of National Indigenous Time in the state?
2: Well, I think we can both agree, Charles, that at this point and stage of the country, I think we're entering a very tricky spot politically. So over in WA, for us to see everything happening in real time on a progressive level that's happening over in the eastern states, specifically Victoria, seemed like a no-brainer for us to really have a base operations out of here and really start to have feet on the ground and get a rapport going with a lot of the Aboriginal corporations and universities and things like that over here.
1: So what's the main, I suppose, editorial goal over here? Obviously, we've got treaty. We've just come off the Yurok Justice Commission, which went for 4 years, Australia's longest going royal commission. What are some of the editorial focuses that you're looking to really get down on?
2: Overall, I think just to really show the level of progressiveness that's happening over Victoria and the movement that's happening in real time, whether that comes at a political level, a corporate level, but just to see how it's all unfolding and the willingness of change that's happening from a lot of mob around here and a lot of the institutions that are really pushing that message. So as long as we can have a foot in the door with that and really get to know these institutions that are really pushing that message, that's our goal editorially.
1: What about staff-wise? Now, I know I'm sort of probably scratching the surface where I shouldn't scratch, but I want to regardless. I believe you've already got two journalists that work across Victoria.
2: Yeah, we do.
1: Are you looking to build that presence?
2: I think we are. I think, you know, I never want to say never when it comes to that sort of thing, and we are always hungry for new journalists, even on a contributing level.
1: Yeah.
2: I think that's why another big part of us really having something more permanent out of here so we can build these relationships with Indigenous student faculties at universities so we can really get an inside and of the people who want to contribute on an editorial level and put that out on a national level. So for us, yeah, we would love to really expand that. And I think if we can get a good rapport going with a lot of these organisations, that opens the door for us and for them to really get a message out there.
1: Now, you made mention of faculties and universities then, and before we pressed the record button on this interview, we were talking about the importance of youth, both in the media and within the general movements across the state and indeed the country. So as a youngish man yourself, just what is your perspective on youth playing an important part in promoting First Nations awareness in the broader community and also the causes?
2: You know, to answer that question, I would also like to think of the National Indigenous Times as a real champion of the people when it comes to the stories that we cover. We work with a lot of Aboriginal corporations and especially rurally, their struggle with a lot of things is with youth. And especially if you look at the referendum in 2023, the amount of misinformation that was going around during that time and the way that affected the youth and me being a young Aboriginal man, that affected me deeply. So I think the way it plays into the youth is by just making sure that information is there for them. And I think telling a story that could be at the very top of the pile or something as grounded as, you know, a night space in Fitzroy Crossing.
1: Yeah.
2: So to have those two levels, it provides information for the youth, which not only can benefit them in the future for a certain path that they want to take in any sort of career, but to also just have that simple point of education to be more proud of who they are and be more aware of everything that's happening in the country.
1: You mentioned misinformation, and we can't let that one go through to the keeper without addressing that and probably addressing it in a degree of detail. Just what role do you see that National Indigenous Times, NIT, and other black media outlets have in dispelling or at least dismantling some of the growing amounts of misinformation and disinformation that exists out there in Australia?
2: I mentioned earlier we're in a tricky position politically for the country, and there is always a rhetoric whenever we enter these tricky positions, and especially when the referendum rolled around, that information was pushed out there and people were believing it. And to me, personally, that's a scary thing for the country, and especially for mob, and especially for young mob.
1: Yeah.
2: So I think the role that and the obligation that black media companies have is just to provide the facts of everything, to really lay a groundwork and a foundation in which not only is there a level of accountability, but a level of uplifting, really uplifting, especially for people like myself. So that's what I think the role we have to play is, especially as we move forward. You know, there are people in very high positions who are preaching very scary things.
1: You can name names. That's okay.
2: Yeah, I know.
1: But you're not going to.
2: No, I know. I want to keep it a clean fight for me for now. But yeah, people are in positions where they're saying scary things, and they don't even sit in Parliament.
1: Yeah.
2: Sometimes they sit behind a desk, recording themselves and wanting to inflict pain on us. And it's terrifying that we now live in at a certain point in time where that is forgotten about by tomorrow.
1: Mm.
2: So I think that's where organizations like NIT and the Koori Mail and everything else really step in to really make people have empathy for these sort of things.
1: A lot of what's required in order to maintain that approach is building trust within the various communities.
2: Mm.
1: We are not, regardless of what state or territory you're operating from, one homogenous community, as people seem to think quite often. But trust does need to be built up, and especially with the media, whether it's black media, white media, or multicultural media, no one's really going to talk to a journalist or to a reporter unless there is that degree of trust. Mm. Just how difficult is that for National Indigenous Times, given that you have an Australia-wide remit?
2: You know, it is difficult for us, and I think there is a certain reputation that you need to build before you even approach these communities and these community initiatives. And we're lucky enough to sit in a position where we really take time to listen and give perspective on these stories from two sides of that coin and really let the reader decide. But I think, when it comes to us approaching Aboriginal corporations who spearhead these community initiatives, you know, at the end of the day, they just want certain issues to be addressed and to be put out there on a national level. But, you know, it's really about just listening. In the Kimberley, in Fitzroy Crossing.
1: Yeah.
2: You know, for a long time, there was a lot of problems there, and that wasn't being addressed by the state government and certain organizations. So when we approached them and spoke to them about some of the issues they had going on, the list was long. So for us to really sit down, be with them, and walk through these stories and really address some of the issues that they wanted to bring up, to me, that's what a lot of them want to be heard.
1: How do you balance editorially the challenges of presenting news as it happens, because that's an important part of it, and then taking time to sit back, reflect on all the misinformation that has gone on, and then provide educational pieces almost? Because that's a luxury in order to do that when the main focus is on what's happening at a local, state, and federal level.
2: I think we just stick to the entire facts of everything.
1: Yeah.
2: I think not making the reader decide on what they should think about a certain issue, I think that's something our journalists do an incredible job of, especially when it comes to politics. You know, there could be something as hateful that comes out from a certain party. And then for us just to continue to tell these factual sort of things, it really gives us a moment to calibrate what NIT is truly about. And, you know, we're lucky enough to have a reputation now where the stories are truth-telling and they really provide those grounded sort of points.
1: Now, NIT is, if I look at this, I haven't got it in my notes here, but I believe it's 24 years this year and 25 years next year. What can we hope to see in 2027 to mark 25 years of National Indigenous Times?
2: I think just to continue to celebrate mob and continue to celebrate those good stories. 10 years ago, you couldn't really find any good stories about an Aboriginal business owner succeeding. For us now, we really crossed that threshold of what more can be done, not only for community, but for the view of Aboriginal people. For us to really come up on 25 years, it proves that black media can still thrive.
1: Absolutely.
2: And black media can continue to address topics that don't want to be spoken about. because it makes people uncomfortable. But for us to continue to tell those stories at a grounded sort of level and continue to push a certain message out to the wider public, to me, and I'd like to think I speak for the other members of the team, but that's the only thing to us that matters.
1: Let's look now at the dark side of things. And of course that peaked during 2023, and that's all the hate that comes the way of black media. And I assume, I know that you would have received that, because if we received it, especially in 2023, you guys would have received it in spades. How do you go about managing that and managing the welfare of your journalists and staff who will be constantly barraged by this crap?
2: It's incredibly difficult for our social media and marketing team to really read through these comments, especially in 2023, and the reaction to some of our stories. People can be as strong as they like, but they're lying if they say it's not hurting them.
1: Yeah.
2: Because these people are saying disgusting things and they're wishing ill upon our people, and it's incredibly, incredibly hurtful, and it almost makes you see a side where you want to resent certain things, but you can't. So for us, looking after the welfare of our journalists when these pieces are put up is incredibly important to us. One of our, she's not with us anymore in terms of not employed by NRT anymore, but
1: sure.
2: Leanne Dolby, she recently got in front of the racism inquiry with our managing director, Reese Harley. She addressed some of the disgusting things that were said to her and the impact that it's had on her, which it's terrible. It's a terrible thing. So to really navigate that point in the dark is difficult, but at the same time, it reinforces the idea of that the work that we're doing is on the right track. And it reinforces the idea that, like I said before, black media is going to continue to thrive. It's going to continue to survive. And the people who leave these disgusting sort of comments and have these disgusting perspectives, they will come out of the woodwork.
1: They will be held to account one day, one can only hope. What about some of the other key challenges being faced by NIT as an organisation and on the ground? What are some of those key ones that you as COO are constantly hearing about and having to address?
2: I think one of the challenges that we do have is the unpredictable nature of which we see everything heading on a political scale. On one hand, in the 2023 referendum, a lot of wind was taken out of all mob throughout the country.
1: And then
2: for the federal election to happen, it seemed to me that there was still a bit of empathy left in the air. So for us to really try to read the play, it's becoming more and more unpredictable, because people, you know, are starting to sway towards a political party like One Nation. And you think to yourself, how is this happening? In what world are people starting to become more confident in being hateful? And I don't want to say that One Nation's completely hateful, but the rhetoric that they put out sometimes is quite scary.
1: Does that motivate the team, or does it scare the team? How does it impact?
2: It does all those sort of things. But I think most of all, like I said before, they know they're on the right track and they know they're doing a good thing. So for us, it is scary when certain groups really get a spotlight that have a damaging reputation. But as long as we can continue to cover the cold, hard facts about these cold, hard situations, at least we know the message is getting out there. And it can be hard, but it's necessary.
1: It can be bloody tough, shadow of a doubt. What about collaboration with other black media? Because we have some really, I've got to say, over the past 20 plus years, there's been some amazing success stories, and we've highlighted a lot of those here on the program. NITV, of course, with SBS, the Courier Mail, you made mention of them before, various community radio stations as well. What do you see the role of, or the importance, I should say, of collaboration between black media outlets going forward?
2: I think it's incredibly important. You know, you and I spoke about it before we started. I think because we are in such a tricky position right now in this country, I think it's needed more than ever that black media really work together to reach that end goal, because we all have the same destination, but we all have different ways on how to get there. Ours is different than the Courier Mail's, and the Courier Mail's is different to ours. So when you look at all these stories, whether it's from us or from the Courier Mail or from NITV, they all cover a different level of things, but you'll notice the temperature is the same.
1: Yeah.
2: It's either mob trying to make a difference or good stories about mob. And I think you didn't see that 10 years ago, but now you're seeing a push for it more than ever. And, you know, you and I spoke about it before, how there's just this willingness to really get a message out there and really empower our people and really push just a sense of being ever so comfortable with wanting to see your people succeed. There is no better time than now, in my opinion, to really get that out there. And that goes back to your point before on youth. I think youth play a very big part in that. But to answer your question, yeah, I think black media it's more important than ever. And I think there's a real accountability element to it now.
1: Okay, let's wind up with this one question. And that is, I'm going to base it on an observation that I've made over the years, and that is that so many non-Aboriginal people regard black media as that's for the Aboriginal and Torres Strait Islanders. Mm. What's your comment on that?
2: Oh, I think
1: your face says it all.
2: Well, it's like, come on. What's the point of asking for a seat at the table anymore?
1: Yeah.
2: I mean, the media is the media and the news is the news, and it just so happens that most of the news you see sometimes is the hardship that mob are enduring.
1: The deficit model. Yeah.
2: Why is it up to black media to cover these stories when they're ever so prevalent in our country?
1: Yeah.
2: And it goes back to my topic about empathy and accountability. There needs to be now this serious look at these serious problems. And if mainstream media isn't covering things like this, then that is a part of the problem.
1: And it seems also to be a responsibility of all Australians to start paying attention to black media, because if that's where the truth is, if that's where we also break away from the deficit model as well, then it's on all Australians to start diving into this.
2: It is, definitely. And I think there's almost an obligation these days to really not ignore these issues anymore. And you can see the people who try to make excuses or the justifications about not paying attention to these issues. And you can see why they have a thought process the way they do that it doesn't make sense.
1: Alexander Wolf, thanks for your time, brother.
2: Thank you very much for having me.
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1: And that is a wrap for Van Hour today. You have been listening to me, Charles Parkin, here on 3KND with the Victorian Aboriginal News Hour, replayed every Thursday at 7 p.m. here on the amazing 1503 AM and, of course, iHeartRadio. I'll be back next week with a couple of interviews, one that I'd mentioned previously that I was hoping to play this week. We just couldn't get through production in time. And that is with Dwayne Humacher, a scientist from Melbourne University, talking about Indigenous astronomy, of all things, really sheds amazing light on just how advanced Torres Strait Islander and Aboriginal peoples were when it came to understanding the night skies and indeed the daytime skies. So that interview will be coming up next week, and hoping also to bring in another interview from yet another academic, this time from South Australia, talking about new research that has uncovered a more accurate number of First Nations people that inhabited and looked after this country long before the invasion of 150 plus years ago. That's coming up next week on the Victorian Aboriginal News Hour with me, Charles Parkiner. So up until then, look after yourselves, and don't forget that regardless of all the crap and corruption that goes on in the world around us, as Jimmy Cliff said in 1969, it can be, if you want it to be truly, a wonderful world full of beautiful

0: train, oh, it rolling. Everyone jump up on the bass train.
1: /.
2: Hello, I'm Adam Evans with the NIRS News. Being stereotyped at work, whether it's over age, gender, race or disability, dramatically increases the risk of sexual harassment. That's what new research from the Diversity Council Australia has discovered. It found that workers who'd been incorrectly stereotyped were 5 times more likely to experience harassment. Those who faced discrimination were 6 times more likely to also

0: and fewer backpackers overall this year. One farmer says the mango industry alone needs 2,500 workers each season. There are now fears that many backpackers won't bother completing regional work if there's no guarantee for a second year.
1: I think that the federal Labor government will show a complete lack of regard for the Northern Territory on this particular issue if they do not give us a carve-out. I'm very happy to openly say that to my federal Labor colleagues and to our federal Labor government.
0: That was Selena Yubo there, the Northern Territory opposition leader on the ABC. Australia should follow the UK and Ireland in introducing mandatory health warnings on alcohol labels. That's what public health experts want to see. It comes after new research just found one in four alcoholic drinks sold in Australia carries a voluntary warning at all. Public Health Association Chief Executive Terry Slevens says people deserve the same full informed consent about alcohol as they would get with other products. Ireland's new laws, which start in 2028, will require alcohol labels to warn of cancer risks, liver disease, and dangers during pregnancy. The alcohol industry says Australia already has one of the world's most comprehensive labelling systems. And a US influencer has been charged with rape and drug offences. Clavicula became the face of the extreme male appearance trend known as looksmaxing. 20-year-old Brendan Eric Peters has been accused of plying a teenager with alcohol and having sex with her without her consent. The lawsuit alleges the incident took place during a party in Massachusetts in May 2025. In May, the influencer was sentenced to 6 months probation for shooting a dead alligator in Florida during a live stream. We'll have more coming up next.
2: The 2026 AFL Grand Final for AFL Indigenous Broadcasting. Saturday from 1 p.m. Australian Eastern Standard Time. It's the big one, the Grand Final. Fremantle taking on the Brisbane Lions. 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
0: To sport, and in basketball, new import Arnis Velichka has led the Brisbane Bullets to a 3-point win over the New Zealand Breakers in their first game of the NBL season. The Lithuanian guard had 23 points and 14 assists in the 88-85 victory in Brisbane last night. Breakers import Parker Jackson Cartwright scored 26 points. Now for a look at the capital city weather around the country. A possible shower in Maganja and Brisbane with a top of 26. 22 and showers on Gadigal Country, Sydney, while it's 21 and cloudy on Ngunnawal Gambri Country, Canberra. 19 and sunny in Nam, Melbourne, and partly cloudy in Nipaluna, Hobart with a max of 18. A top of 25 and mostly sunny in Tundanya, Adelaide. A possible shower and 21 degrees in Morley, Perth, and mostly sunny in Garamilla, Darwin with a top of 34. If you have any stories that you'd like to share with us, you can send us an email to news@nirs.org.au. That's news@nirs.org.au.
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0: Yes, very good morning, you Daily Mob. Welcome back to your daily program, National Talk Black. It is I, Trevor Tim, Trendy Trev Murray from the Curry. I come to you live from First Nation Radio Station here in Cairns on Yidinji Country. That's BBM Bumblebee Media, 98.7 FM. And we go across the nation thanks to NERS, National Indigenous Radio Service. Have your say in Yarnup Strong. All right, the RACGP, the Royal Australian College of GPs, we're talking. We're going to talk to the president, Dr. Michael Wright, and talking about practices to spotlight GP training. How's that? And we've got Dr. Michael Wright on the line. Michael, good morning. How are you?
1: Good morning, Trevor. I'm great. How are you?
0: I'm well. Thank you very much for coming to your program. I was just going to say, you're talking spotlight training, practice to be spotlighted in GP training, and especially in remote areas. Look, this is a fantastic venture, very important. Can you elaborate on this, please?
1: Yeah, well, what we're trying to do is we're trying to get more doctors, so more junior doctors, becoming GPs. But more importantly, we're really trying to help them work in rural and remote Aboriginal community-controlled health organisations, AMSs.
0: Yes.
1: So that basically we get these expert GPs in every community. I've just been up in Darwin for a couple of days visiting some practices there. And you can just, you know, you just know that GPs, like having, being able to see a GP is important for everyone, but particularly for people in the territory, Aboriginal people. You know, it's critical that you've got a friendly front door of the health system that you can come in and talk about whatever you need to.
0: Look, fantastic. And, the old phrase, you know, you don't have to be sick to get better. And we're talking about, the service that are required. We're talking about a first world country here, you know, and look, some of our people are living in third world standards. And so we're talking about medical care. Look, it's got to be high up there, as well as shelter, jobs and what have you. So, so very important. So elaborate more on the practicing.
1: Yeah, well, what we're trying to do is we're getting we've got more junior doctors coming through who want to be GPs, and that's great news. But what we're trying to do is we're trying to get more of them to come and work in rural areas, remote areas, Aboriginal community-controlled health organisations. And so we've added some extra incentives to try and get supervisors to take on junior doctors in outside of the big cities. So we're going to get more GPs working with Aboriginal people, and as I said, in sort of all the regional remote settings.
0: Yes.
1: And the numbers have been really great. Like we've more than doubled the number of junior doctors who want to do general practice in the NT just in the last couple of years. So
0: fantastic. Michael, and I would say, and adding to that, and to all our First Nation trainers out there, or vision to become doctors in universities now, that's a great opportunity as well for them to be stepping into this space. And then we're talking about empowerment, and we're talking about black on black, our doctors working with our mob, and also become fantastic trainers for our doctors, non-Indigenous doctors, at the table as well.
1: Exactly. And look, one of the things we do with the College of GPs is we've got an Aboriginal Torres Strait Islander health faculty. So we've got First Nations people working there. They are really helping us to embed cultural safety for all the doctors, but particularly they're leading it all with Aboriginal and Torres Strait Islander people. So it's Aboriginal people leading that, and I think that's really critical. That and they're teaching the rest of us, you know, really helping us to understand, how to provide culturally safe care. Actually, we had an award ceremony on the weekend too, and Welcome to Country there was just brilliant because Nicole, she just talked about how important it is for all GPs to really understand cultural safety and to make sure that we take it seriously, because it's a really important matter to make everyone feel welcome when they come and see the GP.
0: Exactly. Well, when we're talking about the medical world, but we're talking about also the engagement of our First Nation people, we're talking about cultural awareness, we are all students for life, are we not, Michael?
1: We are. Like, we're all learning, and we can all learn something from everyone else.
0: Exactly.
1: So sitting and having time for a yarn, I think that is sort of critical. That's what we do as a GP. You know, you want to understand people, and there's nothing better for your health and your well-being, than having someone that you know and trust. And for many of us, that GP will be the person as well as our family and friends.
0: So with the practices to be spotlighted on in regarding GP training, how much money and how much time are we talking regarding training? Is this an ongoing thing?
1: Yeah, so if someone, there's actually like a, it's good news for junior doctors. If they want to choose to go into general practice, there's extra incentives from the federal government. That's a few thousand bucks if they choose general practice and they're happy to leave the hospital. And they're also now getting holiday pay, which is something they never, and study leave and parental leave that they never got before. So that's kind of making it easier to leave the hospital.
0: Yes.
1: But then if they've got supervisors in the hospital, we're going to give them a $5,000 bonus if they train the youngest people. So, you know, the earliest registrars who probably need a bit more support, but really trying to make it that, look, that, you know, they're the people who, if you can spend the time on them, it will have the best impact and turn them into be brilliant GPs. So we're really trying to back them in so that the junior doctors come through, but also the people supervising them are getting supported too.
0: Look, this is a powerful ingredient when we're talking about closing gaps as well, isn't it, Michael?
1: Exactly.
0: Yeah.
1: Yeah, exactly. And look, that's one of the things I would kind of talk about, you know, being a GP, like you're like the front door of the health system. But like after being up in the NTOs in Darwin and in Katherine, you kind of see the GPs are not just the front door, they're the front windows and the front room and the kitchen sink, you know, the whole
0: system.
1: And that's often what people rely on. So we're trying to, I suppose, get the message out there that the GPs are coming, we're getting more GPs, and that really encourage people to go into it. But also, if mob need to come and see someone, it'll get easier to see the GP who you know.
0: And then we're talking about relationship building as well, doctors relating to the people in the community, you know, small communities, virtually everybody knows each other. So you get to walk a mile in their shoes, so to speak, as well, on a personal level.
1: Exactly, and if you live in the community, you know, you're more likely to understand, you know, what the needs of the community are. That's one of the other reasons we're really trying to encourage people to get more training in the community rather than having to go away to the, you know, go away to the city. Because, you know, if you do your training and you learn, you know, on country, you're more likely to stay there. Whereas if you have to, you know, I don't know, go away to Sydney and Melbourne for, you know, to get some experience, you might be less likely to come back. So we're really trying to set it up that you can do as much of your training where you come from, and that means you're more likely to stay.
0: Well, beginning's half done. This is fantastic. Thank you for sharing and spotlighting on our practices, GP training in the community. Fantastic. And hats off to RACGP, a team effort. And thank you for your yarn, Michael.
1: Yeah, thanks, Trevor. Great to speak with you and hopefully chat again soon.
0: You take care. Bye-bye.
1: Thanks, mate. Bye.
0: A beautiful yarn there. Dr. Michael Wright, the Royal Australian College of GPs, RACGP, and he's the president. And fantastic vision in regard to what they're doing regarding spotlighting practices in of GP training in communities. And, of course, First Nation people at the table as well, especially First Nation doctors who are in training, then become full-on qualified doctors who then become trainers. So, and with our mob in community, best and greetings ever. Have you saying yarn up strong? Add to the conversation here, National Talk Black. We're live here at the First Nation Radio Station here in Cairns on Yidinji Country. BBM, Bumabrip Media, 98.7 FM. And we've got Cross the Nation thanks to NERS, National Digital Radio Service. 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

0: G'day, you mob. 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
2: Yours truly, Trevor Tim, Trinity Trev Murray from the Curry, coming to you live on First Nation Radio Station here in Cairns on Yidinji Country, BBM Bumrabip Media, 98.7 FM, and we go across the nation thanks to NERS, National News Radio Service. Yarn up strong, 1-800-422-416. The New South Wales Aboriginal Land Council opens pro bono legal centre to bolster culturally safe legal support for community, has announced the establishment of the newly created Woolloomera Legal Centre, a dedicated legal service created to provide free and culturally informed legal support to local Aboriginal Land Councils, LCs, across New South Wales. And the Woolloomera Legal Centre was created to provide LACs across the state with specialised legal support in response to the unique challenges facing Aboriginal communities and organisations. With that, we're going to catch up a yarn with Sister Amy Derrick, Woolloomera Legal Centre Principal Solicitor. And we've got Amy on the line. Amy, good morning.
3: Hi, how are you?
2: Good. Thank you very much for coming to the program. Before we start, Sister, can you let the mob know who your mob, where you're from, please?
3: Well, I'm actually a non-Aboriginal person.
2: But we claim you, sister. We claim you working in this space. Thank you, sister. So, Amy Derrick, where do you stem from, Amy?
3: Oh, well, I actually live on Bunjerung country, yes. But my partner is a traditional owner from Dungari country.
2: Yes, you married into it. Stepped up, married up.
3: I
2: fantastic. Look, so very important when we're talking about the work here that's going on regarding the Woolloomera Legal Centre. The word Woolloomera, have we got a meaning for it? Is it there, please, Amy?
3: Yes, we do. It's a Wiradjuri word that means to protect, guard, or to be a guardian.
2: Yeah, beautiful. Thank you. And so what is the Woolloomera Legal Centre? Explain that, please, Amy.
3: It's a legal centre that was established by Newswalk to provide free legal support to local Aboriginal land councils in New South Wales.
2: Fantastic. And why was the centre established and who can access it?
3: So it was established because of the need for the land rights network to have culturally safe legal advice, but also legal advice that understands how the Aboriginal Land Rights Act works.
2: Yes.
3: And obviously that service needs to be at a price that's accessible to the LAUCs. And so, yeah, so we Newswalk has established the centre as a service that that the LAUCs can come to.
2: Yes.
3: And we provide that advice to them and the services for free.
2: Fantastic. How important is it that the local Aboriginal land councils feel supported with this?
3: Oh, it is so important. I've had so many. I'm just so overwhelmed by the support and the LAUCs that are reaching out. It's just so important for the LAUCs to be able to reach out. And sometimes they just need a simple question answered.
2: Yes,
3: but
2: yes.
3: Other lawyers, you know, you might go their whole careers and never actually come across the Land Rights Act, how it means, how it works, how it intersects with other legislation. So by having a service there, it just means that the LAUCs can ring up, they can ask them questions, or they can get a lawyer to act for them who actually understands how that all fits together.
2: Exactly. Amy, how would you like to see the Woolloomera Legal Centre grow, and how can people find out more about this beautiful space?
3: What I would really love is for non-Aboriginal people, as well as Aboriginal people, to get really curious about the network and land rights and the Act and ask questions. We have so many matters at the moment where there are solicitors on the other side of our matters who have never even considered how the Land Rights Act actually intersects with the work that they're doing.
2: Exactly.
3: So I would love to be able to, you know, share some knowledge, get people really curious and interested in it. And I would really love that the work we do for governments to actually really start paying attention to that and realising that the Land Rights Network is actually part of the broader community.
2: Of course.
3: So we're not separate. We're not over here doing our own thing. We're actually, you know, part of the community, and we should, you know, be able to come to those conversations and those areas on that equal footing.
2: Well, exactly, and it's a space that has a strong foundation in regard to colonisation. It is what it is, and here we are. And to unfold as we go into the 21st century, it's so very important that we need this platform with a strong foundation, and the so-called tools are available. So very important for First Nation people across the country, Amy.
3: It absolutely is. And we've got plenty of work, so we are looking for people who would like to, you know, donate their time and volunteer with us as well. So we're open to all of that. Our details are on our social media and via Newswalk as well.
2: Amy, thank you for sharing. Big shout out to the mob there. Look, a fantastic centre and up and running. And thank you for your yarn. And you take care, and we'll talk soon, sister.
3: Thank you so much. Thanks for having me on the show.
2: Okay, bye-bye, Amy.
3: Thank you. Have a good day. Bye.
2: Beautiful yarn there. That's Amy Derrick, a Wallumara Legal Centre Principal Solicitor, and talking about the new space, the centre, which officially opened on July 1 back 2026, was established with a principal solicitor who's also providing expert legal support in areas including employment, property and commercial law, non-claimant native title applications and social housing matters affecting LALCs and their communities, and that's the local Aboriginal land councils. So fantastic team effort, and yes, a space that is in front of us, and here it is. And like I said, there it is, because of colonisation, land that was taken, and a lot of potholes, so to speak, in regard to the foundation wasn't built properly from the get-go when colonisation did happen. So hence the space that we're dealing with now in the 21st century. Have you say, Jan Armstrong, add to the conversation here, National Talk Black.

0: Hey, we try your mob. We got Talk Black with Uncle Trevor. Murray from the Curry. Call in on 1-800-422-416. Jenda ba napi bamada? Jenda ba kat jenda bamada? Jenda ba gadan? Jenda ba listen?
1: Yes, very good morning, you daily mob. Welcome back to your daily program, National Talk Black. It is I, Trevor Tim, Trendy Trev. Murray from the Curry, come to you live from First Action Radio Station here in Cairns on Yidinji country. BBM Bummer Bip Media, 98.7 FM. And we go across the nation thanks to NERS, National Digital Radio Service. Across the country, mob, going up strong here on your daily program, National Talk Black. Let's talk pop-up North Queensland. We're talking the unveiling bold program of local and national contemporary art. North Queensland is a place-based contemporary arts festival, PUNQ, P-U-N-Q, and the acronym Pop-Up North Queensland is back in 2026. Here we are with an ambitious program of local and national multidisciplinary artists bringing bold new perspectives to the region's distinctive spaces, stories, histories and futures. We are storytellers, are we not? We're going to catch up a yarn with Kate O'Hara, artist director for 2026 on the line. Kate, good morning. How are you?
2: Good morning, Trevor. Thanks for having me. I'm good.
1: Good. Thank you very much for coming to the program. Look, paint the picture, pardon the pun, about this beautiful unveiling. And here we are, 2026, with PUNQ. Or is your pronunciation, how would you pronounce that acronym?
2: PUNQ.
1: PUNQ. There you go.
2: PUNQ is a Q, so Pop Up North Queensland. But PUNQ, because it's got a bit of a PUNQ edge to it. We get outside the gallery and outside the usual places and do things a bit differently with PUNQ. So, hence the reference.
1: Well, I had a beautiful yarn with a deadly brother in Zane Saunders and the work that he did in Townsville at the old bank there. So he sort of painted the picture in regard to the work that's ahead of us and a mobile PUNQ, you could say. So tell us about it, please.
2: Yeah, so Zane is creating a work called Preface, which is a reference to Zane's kind of complicated relationship to, like, Christianity. And so the preface is before the Bible, but also where does Indigenous spirituality come in? Probably a lot before that. Mm. And he's taking over the old colonial bank building, one of the first colonial buildings in Townsville.
1: Yes.
2: So it's an interesting site to respond to from a First Nations perspective. And he's been with the team at Dance North installing this week all these really interesting installations that he and the audience are going to respond to inside that old bank. I can't wait for people to see it.
1: So fantastic, and that's just one of the spaces. Now, it's like I said, mobile. We're moving across the whole of far north Queensland. Talk about some of the places we're going to and the artists and what sort of work we're expecting.
2: Yeah, so we have a reach up north, up to Ingham. So we've got the Japanese House, which is a historic Japanese domestic house that we've got a Japanese-Australian artist responding to. They've done beautiful metalwork and paper-cut installations. It's called The House of Floating Flowers. So it's so dreamy and beautiful, and the audiences will get to go through this beautiful home and think about the history of it.
1: Exactly.
2: The house from Japan, but also think about that history of sugarcane farming. So she's brought sugarcane sculptures of sugarcane into the home. We're going across to Magnetic Island. We've got an installation in the Butterfly Gardens there by Jill Chisholm. There's three different projects over there. And then we've got this really fantastic project in Garbutt. At the Mundy Creek, so it's called Dance Brogger Dance, and elders including Uncle Russell Butler, Billy Doolin, Karen Doolin are telling stories of growing up on that beautiful creek with the Broggers and stories about their experience as families, at that place.
1: It really puts weight on the phrase, we are storytellers.
2: Absolutely.
1: Doesn't it?
2: And it's just this beautiful opportunity to learn through cultural people telling us their stories. So excited
1: powerful,
2: for that one.
1: Powerful. And so every 2 years, PUNQ operates.
2: Yep.
1: How long has it been operating for, Kate?
2: So it started up in 2017 to align with the Commonwealth Games, actually. And then we've been running it every 2 years since, yeah. except we had an off year. So that's why we're in even numbers now. But, yeah, we present, I think each year we present over 30 projects. So it's really, really fantastic for artists to be able to present new work and take it to different places and maybe even have people who wouldn't normally go to a gallery stumble across the work.
1: Yeah.
2: You know, they're walking along the Mundy Creek and then they see this poster for the project and then they get to listen to the audio tour or our billboard art exhibition where people are driving along and they see art across the highway, and it's just, yeah, unexpected places that will pop up.
1: Well, how many times we travel through a township or, you know, we go to an area we've never been to and you're looking, but you think, gee, I'd like to know a bit of the history sort of thing, and here's the history, so to speak, you know. Right in front of you, encyclopedia right in front of you.
2: And the other thing that I think about is our region is so rich with storytelling,
1: yes.
2: our environment's so beautiful, the First Nations knowledge is here are incredible, even, you know, the research around the Great Barrier Reef, there's so many stories to tell, and we really want to support people to learn more and celebrate our region and also, you know, engage with some of the more challenging stories.
1: Exactly. Now, in regard to the artists, how does this all come about? How do they, I mean, they've missed it for this opportunity now, so in 2 years' time, how do they apply? How does people get to the table, so to speak?
2: Yeah, about 12 months out on the festival, about a year before, we do an open call and we ask people to submit their ideas.
1: Okay.
2: And then we go from there. We pick the projects, or we always want to present them all, but, yeah, look out for the open call.
1: Lovely, fantastic. Well, thank you very much for sharing. When does this all kick off?
2: Tomorrow night.
1: Tomorrow night, there you go, fantastic, exactly. And when you say tomorrow night, do they synchronise? Do they all open at their all different spaces at the same time, or is it a transitioning thing?
2: Yeah, so there's projects that open across the course of the festival, and then
1: yes.
2: there's some projects that sort of transition from one to another. We try and create an experience where you
1: okay.
2: can move through our region and see it all. So if you head to the website? PUNQ.org.au, and then you can follow the schedule so you can plan your days.
1: Beautiful.
2: And it's all laid out there for you.
1: Kate, thank you for sharing. All the best, and big shout out to the artists and the team effort, and fantastic sharing it with us. You take care, Kate. We'll talk soon.
2: Thanks, Trev.
1: Bye-bye.
2: Bye.
1: Beautiful yarn there. Kate O'Hara, her name is, artist director for Punk, and that's Pop-Up North Queensland for 2026 biannual event. Fantastic place-based contemporary art festival and happening all around far north Queensland. But go to their website, PUNQ, for Pop-Up North Queensland. Do check it out. Paint the beautiful picture. Have your saying, Yarn Up Strong, Yarn Up here on your daily program, National Talk Black. 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

0: And deadly.
1: Yes, once again, it is time for the drive home. Welcome, welcome. And geez, what a lovely day to be stuck in the office. But hey, I wouldn't be anywhere else. It's a privilege to be able to play my varied taste of tunes for you guys. But hey, we'll chat in a bit. Let's get straight into the tunes. This one right here, a favourite of mine, a lovely little D to get us bopping. This is Georgia Smith with their track, Little Things. Got some Sonic on the way as well, and also Olivia Rodriguez. All right, you mob. And hey, don't forget, just because there's no school, don't mean you can act a fool. Take it easy on these roads, eh? Okay, let's go. Yes. Yes, one. Take it easy on these roads, eh? Okay, let's go.

Feels So Good There by Sonic. 1998, that one was released. And I'll tell you what, you know what feels so good? That sun on my skin. It's lovely. All right, we opened up today with a bit of Georgia Smith and Little Things. And what have we got for you now? Oh, a bit of Budgera. Oh, and this is topical. This is higher to go along with those temperatures. Bloody top of 21 today. Hoo-wee.

Lovely, lovely, lovely. All right, so yeah, we'll keep it moving. Bit of Budra here. And then we've got some Frank Ocean and Scissor on the way as well. Hope you're enjoying it so far. I know we're just getting started, but you know, I'd like to check in on yous. But hey, let's keep it moving. Be patient with each other on them roads. And as always, let's keep it cool and deadly, eh?

Good day, boss. Feels so good there by Sonic. 1998, that one was released. And I'll tell you what, you know what feels so good? Colin Daly, eh?

0: We had a couple of lovely, smooth, wavy ones there for your Wednesday with Budra leading the front there, Frank Ocean and SZA in the middle with, and then, yeah, just brought you back to reality with a bit of that Aussie twang from Alex the Astronaut there, Not Worth Hiding. Wonderful song, that one, and a wonderful sentiment. Fun fact, I don't know if you're curious, but Alex the Astronaut, she actually got that name. Well, actually, I don't know if they got their name from this, but it's where I know it from. There's a movie with Bruce Willis and Damon Wayans, The Last Boy Scout. And Damon Wayans, every time he has a toast, he talks about this boy, Alex, that he sadly lost as a child, you know. And so every time he has a toast, he's like, oh, Alex the Astronaut, or Alex the Brain Surgeon, Alex the yada yada. And yeah, I just thought, you know, the more you know. Anyway, I'm going to keep it moving, trying to keep the chat to a minimum today. Otherwise, I'll start rambling, you know how I go. Okay, let's get back into it. This one here, recorded live from Austin City Limits. This is Billie Eilish with Bad Guy. Got some Hilltop Hoods and Guy Sebastian on the way as well.
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0: lovely, smooth, wavy ones. We had a couple of lovely, smooth, wavy ones there for your Wednesday with Budra leading the front there, Frank Ocean and Scissor in the middle. We're on the way as well.
1: Now the genre-defying songs and sounds of Billie Eilish.

Jeez, he could really belt it out, eh, old guy Sebastian? Must have been that big hair he had or something. Amplifies the sound. Nah, I don't know. I'm not a doctor. But yeah, that was off his Armageddon album from 2012. All right, you mob. I think I might take a little break and sneak out and get some more of this sun. I'm going to leave you with Bruno Mars here. He's still struggling to reach that handle, locked out of heaven. Got some Avalanches on the way, as well as Birds of Tokyo, and then Duc Dumont. We're going to ocean drive you to the 5 o'clock news. All right, well, I hope you're enjoying the show. And if you are, come back after the news and we'll chat some more and we'll see what I can squeeze in for that last hour. All right, you mob. Talk to you soon.

Sebastian? Jim? Must have been that. Jeez, he could really belt it out, eh, you old... Belt it out, eh, you old guy Sebastian? Jeez, he could really belt it out, eh, you old guy Sebastian? Must have been that big hair he had or something. Amplifies the sound. Nah, I don't know. I'm not a doctor. Talk to you soon.

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0: Hello, I'm Lachlan Gray. The Prime Minister says he will always stand up for Australia's interests after the US rebuked his tech agenda. Labor is seeking to implement a digital duty of care and to place stronger international guardrails around AI. But the Trump administration has criticized his push to regulate algorithms and artificial intelligence. Anthony Albanese claims Australia is leading the world on these issues.
1: I'm proud of what we have done on social media, and increasingly there's a recognition that new technology can bring enormous benefits and artificial intelligence can boost our economy. There are a range of advantages, but we need to make sure that humans are in control.
0: Senior Liberals are downplaying any suggestion of a power-sharing arrangement with rival One Nation. MP Barnaby Joyce claims talks are underway to discuss the best way both can work in government, but the opposition says there's no way the Liberals would entertain a deal with One Nation. Passengers are the winners of a pay fight between Jetstar and staff. The workers will be waiving excess baggage and seat change fees today as part of a union campaign for better pay and conditions. Spokesperson Scott Cowan says the action is in place for 24 hours.
2: Our members will be taking a ban on applying excess baggage charges, seat changes, late fees and other sales transactions that would otherwise apply to Jetstar customers across airports in Brisbane, Sydney, Coolangatta, Cairns, Adelaide, Melbourne and Avalon airports.
0: New analysis suggests the cost of raising two or more children in Australia has risen to more than $36,000 a year. Advocacy group

0: the brilliant NRLW game, and then, of course, the NRL. So it's a festival of rugby league, and that's what we're promoting.
1: Also making news, AstraZeneca will delay the withdrawal of breast cancer drug Zoladex from the Australian market until May 2027. Checking sport, Tom Harley has defended the AFL's fines handed down to Tom Barrass and James Sicily for approaching the umpires after Saturday's loss to Brisbane. The Hawthorn pair were fined $5,000 and $10,000 respectively. Australian sprinter and four-time national champion Rowan Browning has announced his retirement from athletics, and the winner of this year's Australian Golf Open at Kingston Heath will receive qualification to the British Open and Masters. That's the very latest. I'm Lachlan Gray.
2: It's lit on the midday rush.

Yeah, man, come see me. You don't know, say, a bad man.

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0: Hello, I'm Lachlan Gray. An Australian citizen has been arrested in Melbourne for being a member of a terrorist organisation and distributing extremist material. Counter-terrorism officers raided the 65-year-old's home this morning and will allege he is a member of ISIS. Acting Assistant Commissioner Paula Hudson says surveillance has indicated the man is a high-level propagandist for the terror group.
1: We will allege the videos, photographs, audio files and documents contain messages relating to abhorrent content, being executions, mass murder, torture and propaganda, as well as information about avoiding detection from law enforcement, along with instructional guides on how to conduct mass casualty attacks.
0: The Prime Minister has met with US President Donald Trump on the sidelines of the United Nations, Anthony Albanese posting a photo of the pair on social media in what his office is describing as a warm discussion. It follows the US government rejecting Labor's proposed digital duty of care and its push for stronger AI regulations. A $1 million reward has been announced in the search for answers over the disappearance of Gus Lamont in remote South Australia. This Sunday will mark a year since the four-year-old was last seen at his family's property. Extensive search efforts have found no sign of Gus, and police are treating his disappearance as a major crime. The National Invasive Special Council will seek $1 billion in federal funding to remove fire ants. The charity's five-year plan could stamp out populations by 2032. Advocacy Director Rhys Pianta says ministers are backing the proposed plan.
2: Really importantly, they also acknowledge that if there's a funding gap, it could be disastrous for eradication efforts. So now it's off to the treasurers to secure the funding to make the next phase of fire and eradication possible.
0: And the Brisbane Lions have lodged an appeal to clear star midfielder Lachie Neal for Saturday's AFL Grand Final. Sam Leckie reports.
3: Lachie Neal's grand final fairy tale is hanging by a thread as he challenges his one-match ban for striking. The two-time Brownlow medalist and premiership captain is no stranger to grand final week drama. Last year, he was in a race against the clock to recover from a calf injury, but this year, his fate rests with the AFL Appeals Board, who he will face on Thursday night. The AFL Tribunal took 4.5 hours last night.

0: That's the very latest. I'm Lachlan Gray.
1: Thank you for that, Sasha Foote. 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This one here is Tash Sultana, recorded earlier this year at the Bunuru Festival. Hope you enjoy it.

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There is

How we doing? This show is streaming right now on Hulu and Disney Plus, so be fucking loud. Thank you so much. I'm not going to talk too much because they're going to kick me off the stage at exactly 5:45. Hey, I don't make the rules. I don't make the rules. I just come from Australia, play a bit of music, get the fuck out and go home, you know? I'm going to take us back old school, if that's all right. Yeah, we're going back there. That's where we're going.

0: Hello, I'm Lachlan Gray. An Australian man has been arrested in inner-city Melbourne, accused of being a member of ISIS. Carolee Katsimbanis reports.
1: Federal police raided a home in Carlton earlier today, arresting a 65-year-old man. It'll be alleged that he pledged allegiance to the terrorist organisation and was an online propagandist. Victoria's Joint Counter-Terrorism Team will also allege he sent around 10,000 files of violent extremist material, including videos and documents relating to executions, torture and ISIS propaganda from battlefields. Other allegations will include that the man shared instructional guides on planning and conducting mass casualty attacks, as well as on how to avoid detection from police. Carolee Katsimbanis, Melbourne.
0: The opposition claims the federal government's proposed digital duty of care bill is against Australia's national interest. The legislation would allow the communications minister to decide what counts as online harm. The US government has criticised the bill, warning it could lead to social media censorship. Liberal leader Angus Taylor says Labor should abandon the laws.
2: It's not in our national interest to give a blank check to the minister on political censorship. And it's going to tell us what we're allowed to see on our social media. The minister will decide. That's what this bill allows. Well, that's not appropriate.
0: A One Nation MP is rejecting claims he knowingly socialised with a group of prominent neo-Nazis. Barnaby Joyce was at the Canberra casino last month when a group of hard-right provocateurs approached him. Mr. Joyce says he only learned who they were after the fact and insists he didn't enter or leave the venue with them. The New England MP maintains he doesn't associate with neo-Nazis and considers them freaks. Rugby league boss Peter Volandis is defending the decision not to have entertainment at this year's NRL Grand Final. Negotiations with Australian artist Tones and I collapsed. Volandis is told today people will come to next week's game with or without the music.
3: People come to our game, for the entertainment of rugby league, not for 11 minutes of pop concert. If you want to go to a pop concert, you buy a ticket to go to a pop concert.
0: And Lachie Neal will face the appeals board in a bid to overturn a one-match ban and play Fremantle in Saturday's AFL Grand Final. Neal's striking charge was upheld at the tribunal on Tuesday night, but Brisbane have confirmed they'll challenge the decision on Thursday. Checking sport, umpire Hayden Meyer admits he felt threatened after being confronted by Hawthorn's Tom Barras and James Sicily following the preliminary final. Meyer paid the match-deciding free kick to Brisbane after pinging Jarman Impey for holding the ball. The Brazilian men's football team has arrived in Australia ahead of two friendlies against the Socceroos in Townsville and Brisbane. And in golf, a spot at the Masters will be given to the winner of this year's Australian Open to be played at Melbourne's Kingston Heath. That's the

Hi, if you love 70s music, join me, Grant Hanson, every Monday afternoon for some 70s nostalgia from 2 to 3pm. I'll be playing you all those fabulous hits of the 70s, taking you back in time when life was fun and Australian music ruled. Songs that bring back great memories. 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

0: 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Yeah, like a bomb, bomb, bomb, bomb, bomb, bomb.
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0: Hello, I'm Lachlan Gray. A leading investigator has delivered an impassioned plea to help solve the mystery of Gus Lamont's disappearance. This Sunday will mark a year since the four-year-old seemingly vanished from his family's property in remote South Australia. A $1 million reward has been announced for information which leads to a conviction or the recovery of Gus's remains. Police Superintendent Darren Filkey says Task Force Horizon officers won't give up.
1: We're going to continue to thoroughly and meticulously investigate the disappearance of Gus until we get a resolution. We are focused and determined. Finally, I encourage anyone who has any information, come forward. Now is the time.
0: A joint counter-terrorism operation has arrested an Australian citizen in Melbourne who officers allege is a member of ISIS. Investigators say the 65-year-old was a key distributor of propaganda for the terror group. He's accused of creating and sending more than 10,000 files detailing how to carry out mass casualty attacks. France, the United Kingdom and the European Union have thrown their support behind Australia's push to strengthen AI regulations. The federal government is working on a digital duty of care bill, which would allow people to opt out of algorithms which determine a social media feed. The United States has criticised Australia's proposed tech laws, arguing they'll stifle investment. But new UK Prime Minister Andy Burnham has praised the move during his first meeting with Anthony Albanese.
2: We look to you and what you've done, the leadership that you've given on social media. We're completely aligned politically. We're aligned in what we're trying to do to reindustrialise, to tackle some of the big challenges that we face.
0: The federal opposition denies senior Liberals and One Nation have held talks over a potential deal. One Nation MP Barnaby Joyce claims both parties are discussing how to form government after the next federal election. Liberal leader Angus Taylor says he's never authorised any such talks. Mr Joyce hasn't revealed who in the coalition he claims to have spoken with. And the five suspended Sydney Swans players are expected to address their teammates for the first time since the infamous incident at Melbourne's Pullman Hotel. Swans chief executive Matthew Pavlich asked what he wants to hear from players Isaac Heaney, Chad Warner, Riley Bice, James Jordan and Nick Blakey.
3: I want them to be themselves and I want them to come in and do what we normally do at the end of a season, which is player exit meetings. And if I've got something to say to the club, then we'll hear them out then.
0: Checking sport, Fremantle are training for the final time before heading to Melbourne for the AFL Grand Final against Brisbane on Saturday. Coach Justin Longmuir will have a selection headache in his back line with key defender Brennan Cox pushing his case for a return from a calf injury. The AFL has defended the fines handed down to Tom Barrass and James Sicily for approaching the umpires after Saturday's loss to Brisbane. The pair were fined $5,000 and $10,000 respectively. And Australian sprinter and four-time national champion Rowan Browning has retired from athletics. That's the very latest. I'm Lachlan Gray.
4: Cool, deadly.

This one right here, favourite of mine, a lovely little D to get us bopping. This is Georgia Smith with their track, Little Things. Got some Sonic on the way as well, and also Olivia Rodriguez. All right, you mob. And hey, don't forget, just because there's no school, don't mean you can act a fool. Take it easy on these roads, eh? Okay, let's go.

Feels So Good there by Sonique. 1998, that one was released. And I'll tell you what, you know what feels so good? That sun on my skin. It's lovely. All right, we opened up today with a bit of Georgia Smith and Little Things. And what have we got for you now? Oh, a bit of Budgera. Oh, and this is topical. This is higher to go along with those temperatures. Bloody top of 21 today. Hoo-wee. Lovely, lovely, lovely. All right, so, yeah, we'll keep it moving. Bit of Budgera here. And then we've got some Frank Ocean and Scissor on the way as well. Hope you're enjoying it so far. I know we're just getting started, but, you know, I'd like to check in on yous. But, hey, let's keep it moving. Be patient with each other on them roads. And, as always, let's keep it cool and deadly, eh?

0: Yama, you mob, you're speaking with Barbara Woman Caroline Kell on Jar Jar We're on Country. I'm from Blackwattle Coaching and Consulting, and you are listening to 3K and D, Cool and Deadly, and Stay Deadly, you mob.
1: Hello.

0: We had a couple of lovely, smooth, wavy ones there for your Wednesday with Budra leading the front there, Frank Ocean and SZA in the middle with, and then, yeah, just brought you back to reality with a bit of that Aussie twang from Alex the Astronaut there, Not Worth Hiding. Wonderful song, that one, and a wonderful sentiment. Fun fact, I don't know if you're curious, but Alex the Astronaut, she actually got that name. Well, actually, I don't know if they got their name from this, but it's where I know it from. There's a movie with Bruce Willis and Damon Wayans, The Last Boy Scout. And Damon Wayans, every time he has a toast, he talks about this boy, Alex, that he sadly lost as a child, you know. And so every time he has a toast, he's like, oh, Alex the Astronaut, or Alex the Brain Surgeon, Alex the... yada yada. And now I just thought, you know, the more you know. Anyway, I'm going to keep it moving, trying to keep the chat to a minimum today. Otherwise, I'll start rambling, you know how I go. Okay, let's get back into it. This one here, recorded live from Austin City Limits. This is Billie Eilish with Bad Guy. Got some Hilltop Hoods and Guy Sebastian on the way as well.
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0: Okay, we're from the Masters Apprentices, 1965 Masters Apprentices. 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

you can't beat the summer heat, then what you need is a Wardell's. Wardell Refrigerators, the cooler choice. The dieting revolution taking the world.

Jeez, he could really belt it out, eh, old guy Sebastian? Must have been that big hair he had or something. Amplifies the sound. Nah, I don't know. I'm not a doctor. But, yeah, that was off his Armageddon album from 2012. All right, you mob. I think I might take a little break and sneak out and get some more of this sun. I'm going to leave you with Bruno Mars here. He's still struggling to reach that handle, locked out of heaven. Got some Avalanches on the way, as well as Birds of Tokyo, and then Duke Dumont. We're going to ocean drive you to the 5 o'clock news. All right, well, I hope you're enjoying the show. And if you are, come back after the news and we'll chat some more and we'll see what I can squeeze in for that last hour. All right, you mob. Talk to you soon.

0: Hello, I'm Lachlan Gray. US President Donald Trump has rejected calls for a global body to regulate artificial intelligence. The Prime Minister is among many world leaders pushing for tighter AI guardrails as the tech rapidly evolves. Anthony Albanese says it's critical human beings remain in control of the technology, but President Trump argues regulations would stifle AI investment.
1: These are the same people that are now saying that AI is going to kill us all, that robots are going to attack us, and that everything is going to be a total disaster. Same group of people. This is the group that came up with the Russia, Russia, Russia hoax, climate change, open borders.
0: Federal police are investigating further suspects after arresting an Australian citizen they allege is a member of ISIS. The 65-year-old man is accused of distributing propaganda for the terror group, including information on how to carry out mass casualty attacks. Acting Assistant Commissioner Paula Hudson says investigators are looking at further suspects in Australia and overseas.
2: The group was as a large online group with other associates. Obviously, we're working with our international partners in relation to other members in that group. We certainly won't be ruling out further arrests in relation to that.
0: A $1 million reward has been announced in the search for answers over the disappearance of Gus Lamont in remote South Australia. This Sunday will mark a year since the four-year-old was last seen at his family's property. Extensive search efforts have found no sign of Gus, and police are treating his disappearance as a major crime. A One Nation MP claims secret talks are underway with the Liberals about forming government after the next federal election. Barnaby Joyce says both parties are discussing a deal, with most polls suggesting neither can win office on their own. But the opposition insists it's not entertaining any power-sharing arrangement with One Nation. The National Invasive Special Council will seek $1 billion in federal funding to remove fire ants. The charity's five-year plan could stamp out populations by 2032. Advocacy Director Rhys Pianta says ministers are backing their proposed plan.
3: Really importantly, they also acknowledge that if there's a funding gap, it could be disastrous for eradication efforts. So now it's off to the treasurers to secure the funding to make the next phase of fire and eradication possible.
0: And Australian rock legend Gary Angry Anderson has died, aged 79. His Rose Tattoo bandmates released a statement saying their frontman died on Monday, surrounded by his loved ones. Checking sport, Lachie Neale has briefly fronted media in Melbourne after touching down ahead of Saturday's AFL Grand Final. The Lions star will face the AFL Appeals Board on Thursday afternoon after failing to have a one-match ban overturned at the tribunal. Elsewhere, the Socceroos say they're treating their two friendlies against Brazil as a test for next year's Asian Cup. And Australian cricket stars Pat Cummins and Mitchell Starc have arrived in South Africa for the upcoming one-day and test series. That's the very latest. I'm Lachlan Gray.
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6: 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All right, yes, the drive home with Joshy is where you found yourself. Entering the second hour, got you till 6 o'clock. And geez, we're coming out swinging for this second hour. Let's keep it going, let's get it moving. This right here, Black Britney herself, Miss Kanina with Handout. And you know I've got to put a language warning on this one. Let's go. Got some methyl ethyl on the way.

0: Hey.
1: Yourself. Tuvalu there, Talkin' Body. Now, that one was from 2014, her Queen of the Clouds album. She's actually just released a new one last Friday, I believe it was, the 18th. Estrus, it's called, E-S-T-R-U-S. So, yeah, if you like a bit of Tuvalu, maybe go out and pick you up a copy. All right, let's bring it back and keep it black, though. This next one, out of Urination, is a favourite of mine. This is Janaba and Highlander getting together for the track Buster. Little slight language warning on this one. I think she drops a little F or two in there, talking about them dirty little dogs. All right, let's keep it moving, you mob. And as always, let's keep it cool and deadly.

0: baby. 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
1: You thought the song was still going, eh? No, that was Tevin Campbell there. Can we talk? Yeah, you want to talk to your father about that name, Bruce? What kind of name that, Tevin? Anyway, not his fault. Poor fella. Speaking of talk, maybe you mob should be having a talk to me about how I've managed to be here this long and I haven't played any Confidence Man. They're great. They're an Australian duo. They make great tunes. This one here, released last year off their Active Scenes Volume 1 album, featuring UK artist Jade on it. This one here is Gossip. You're on the drive home with Joshy here at 3KND.

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Now, I'll tell you one thing, brother. I don't care how good you look in that leather with the lovely weather having today. You're walking around with a swamp ass. 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I'm going to get home and see if I can soak up some of this sun. I'm going to leave you with a first play. This is a new one, a little indie act out of Boorloo, Perth. They go by the name Grub, spelt how it sounds. This is their track, Shake It. Yeah, I can't seem to shake it. I keep hearing it for the past week or so. And, yeah, it's a fun sound. I really like it. Jungle Giant's going to treat you right. And then Boo Seeker is going to wind things down with Kingdom Leader to get us to the 6 o'clock news. All right, I hope you enjoyed the show today, you mob. Take it easy on the roads, and I'll catch you all tomorrow. Yow!

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0: Cool and deadly.
1: Hello, I'm Lachlan Gray. Angry Anderson, the frontman of Australian rock band Rose Tattoo, has died aged 79. A statement from the Anderson family and Rose Tattoo confirmed he died on Monday, surrounded by loved ones. Entertainment reporter Peter Ford says the family is asking for privacy.
2: You know, obviously, as I understand it, it had obviously several weeks to know that this was the reality that was going to present itself at some point soon, but it doesn't make it any easier when it actually happens.
1: The band revealed last month Anderson was being treated in hospital after suffering cardiac arrest. France, the United Kingdom and the European Union have thrown their support behind Australia's push to strengthen AI regulations. The federal government is working on a digital duty of care bill, which would allow people to opt out of algorithms which determine a social media feed. The United States has criticised Australia's proposed tech laws, arguing they'll stifle investment. But new UK Prime Minister Andy Burnham has praised the move during his first meeting with Anthony Albanese.
3: We look to you and what you've done, the leadership that you've given on social media. We're completely aligned politically. We're aligned in what we're trying to do to reindustrialise, to tackle some of the big challenges that we face.
1: A coalition government would abolish key components of Labor's climate policy and attempt to lift the national nuclear ban within 30 days if elected. The opposition claims it would scrap the net zero emissions target and redirect funding to other energy sources. Shadow Energy Minister Dan Tehan says households and businesses need immediate relief on their power bills.
4: This is about energy abundance and energy affordability. It's time that governments made cheaper energy their priority, and that is what a coalition would do if elected.
1: Qantas does not expect any disruption to customers as a result of planned strikes by ground surface workers. Qantas Link and Qantas Freight staff will walk off the job tomorrow at Sydney, Brisbane, Adelaide and Perth airports amid a pay dispute. And Eddie Maguire is calling for a major shake-up of grand final weekend. The AFL heavyweight and commentator wants to move the public holiday to Monday and the premiership decider to a Sunday.
5: We want the AFL to be in the best possible position. By moving it one day, it gives us that chance to be able to get everything to work. These are things we just have to look to, because when we started this caper in 1896, the VFL, there was no daylight savings. Electricity and lights at the MCG weren't a thing. So what we have to do is adapt.
1: Checking sport, Fremantle defender Brennan Cox has pressed his case for a recall ahead of the grand final. Cox trained with the main Dockers group, having been out of the side since injuring his calf in round 24. Meanwhile, Brisbane's Dane Zorko is holding out hope for teammate Lachie Neale to feature on Saturday. Neale will face the appeals board on Thursday after failing to overturn his one-match ban for striking at the tribunal. And Sydney forward Joel Amati has told the Swans he wants to join Carlton via free agency. That's the very latest. I'm Lachlan Gray.

Cool, cool, deadly.

0: Good evening, I'm Chris McCarthy. The federal government has accused the opposition of economic lunacy by continuing to pursue a nuclear energy policy. The coalition says it would scrap the net zero target and focus on nuclear if it wins the next election. Labor Minister Pat Conroy argues voters already rejected the plan at last year's federal election.
1: To go again 100% into nuclear energy is an act of economic lunacy. If you're supporting nuclear power for civilian energy use in this country, you're advocating for higher power prices.
0: The opposition claims the federal government's proposed digital duty of care bill is against Australia's national interest. The legislation would allow the communications minister to decide what counts as online harm. The US government has criticised the bill, warning it could lead to social media censorship. Liberal leader Angus Taylor says the laws should be abandoned.
2: It's not in our national interest to give a blank check to the minister on political censorship. And it's going to tell us what we're allowed to see on our social media. The minister will decide. That's what this bill allows. Well, that's not appropriate.
0: A One Nation MP is rejecting claims he knowingly socialised with a group of prominent neo-Nazis. Barnaby Joyce was at the Canberra casino last month when a group of hard-right provocateurs approached him. Mr Joyce says he only learned who they were after the fact and insists he didn't enter or leave the venue with them. The federal MP maintains he doesn't associate with neo-Nazis and considers them freaks. Counter-terror investigators have been conducting surveillance on a man they allege is a member of ISIS for more than 5 years. A 65-year-old has been arrested in Melbourne, who officers say was a major distributor of propaganda for the terror group. AFP Acting Assistant Commissioner Paula Hudson says Border Force first seized the man's phones as he travelled to Egypt in 2020.
3: Forensic analysis of the devices revealed he allegedly pledged allegiance to ISIS and performed the role of an online propagandist from Australia. The scale and dissemination this man placed him as a principal distributor of ISIS propaganda within the group.
0: And Australian rock legend Gary Angry Anderson has died aged 79. In a statement, his Rose Tattoo bandmates confirming their frontman died on Monday, surrounded by loved ones. Anderson was hospitalised only 3 weeks ago after suffering a cardiac arrest. Checking sport, the 5 suspended Sydney Swans players have addressed their teammates for the first time since they were stood down. Isaac Heaney, Chad Warner, Nick Blakey, Riley Bice and James Jordan have now departed the club's headquarters an hour after arriving. Umpire Hayden Meyer admits he felt threatened and was taken aback after being confronted by Hawthorn's Tom Barris and James Sicily following the preliminary final. And Wallabies coach Les Kiss is expected to shift centre Joseph Suwalihi to the wing for Sunday's test against South Africa. That's the latest. I'm Chris McCarthy.
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0: you mob. My name is Jill Gallagher and I'm a proud Gunditjmara woman. 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

0: Good evening, I'm Chris McCarthy. Days out from the anniversary of Gus Lamont's disappearance, his parents have issued an emotional appeal for answers. The South Australian government has announced a $1 million reward for information which leads to a conviction or the recovery of the four-year-old's remains. In a pre-recorded video shared by police, Joshua Lamont and Jessica Murray publicly address the case for the first time. Mr. Lamont says it's the most devastating event they've ever experienced.
1: We miss Gus more than we can describe. We are desperate to have him returned home to us, and we are desperate for answers. We believe that someone knows something. Someone knows what happened to Gus and may even know where he is.
0: Qantas does not expect any disruption to customers as a result of planned strikes by ground service workers. QantasLink and Qantas Freight staff will walk off the job at Sydney, Brisbane, Adelaide and Perth airports tomorrow amid a pay dispute. Domestic and international flights are not affected. US President Donald Trump has rejected calls for a global body to regulate artificial intelligence. The Prime Minister is among many world leaders pushing for tighter AI guardrails as the tech rapidly evolves. Anthony Albanese says it's critical human beings remain in control of the technology. But President Trump argues regulations would stifle AI investment.
2: These are the same people that are now saying that AI is going to kill us all, that robots are going to attack us, and that everything is going to be a total disaster. Same group of people. This is the group that came up with the Russia, Russia, Russia hoax, climate change, open borders.
0: A coalition government would abolish key components of Labor's climate policy and attempt to lift the national nuclear ban within 30 days if elected. The opposition claims it would scrap the net zero emissions target and redirect funding to other energy sources. Shadow Energy Minister Dan Tehan says households and businesses need immediate relief.
3: This is about energy abundance and energy affordability. It's time that governments made cheaper energy their priority. And that is what a coalition would do if elected.
0: Also making news, a joint counter-terrorism operation has arrested an Australian citizen in Melbourne who officers allege is a member of ISIS. Investigators say the 65-year-old was a key distributor of propaganda for the terror group. Checking sport, the five suspended Sydney Swans players have addressed their teammates for the first time since they were stood down. The Brisbane Lions will continue their fight to clear Lachie Neale for the AFL Grand Final, taking his one-match ban to the appeals board. The Brazilian men's football team has arrived in Australia ahead of two friendlies against the Socceroos in Townsville and Brisbane. And Australian sprinter and four-time national champion Rowan Browning has announced his retirement from athletics. You're now up to date. That's the very latest. I'm Chris McCarthy.

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1: One place for banging that.

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Welcome to this area. People of all directions. Kayan man marangay, jagon mon ganyon ko. Now when you leave, may our spirit stay with you.

Hello, everybody. This is me, Kathy Watson, or Kaiji, mind you. You lot listening to the Mary G. Show. I'm a Taran. Honey, Dijan.

Hello, everybody. My name is J.W. Coops, better known as John Cooper, and you're listening to the Mary G. Show. And my God, she's one of the most beautiful females that the good Lord ever put on this planet. Every time I look or see the Mary G. Show or look at it, the ache in my heart becomes unbearable. And forgot to mention, you're listening to the Mary G. Show right across Australia.

deficient is always free for all. The last place on the Gib Road is known as Paradise.

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And I would like to say that out of all the weird women that I have been with, Mary G.

0: everybody. This is me, Kathy Watson, or Kaiji, mind you. You lot listening to the Mary G Show. I'm a Taran. Honey, Dijan.
1: Hello,
0: everybody. This is me, Kathy Watson, or Kaiji, mind you. You lot listening to the Mary G Show. I'm a Taran. Honey, Dijan.

There you go there, mind you. Guess who that was? That was Bamba, the late and beautiful Bamba, with that beautiful song there, Long Way From My Country. You're listening to me, Mary G, mind you. And, of course, Kathy Watson is somewhere else. I don't know where she is, but one day she might turn up. We don't know what she likes. She always making up things, you know? But anyway, here's the man himself. The big, big, beautiful man himself, Mr. Buddy Williams. Yes. And the song? The Condamine Bell. Oh, yeah.

0: Ah, yes, there you go there. And, of course, John Albert there, Kathy.
1: Yes.
0: Where did you come out from?
1: I was at Mark Antonia's place.
0: Yeah, but you would just appear like you mobile woman or something.
1: Oh, God.
0: Huh?
1: If I'd be mobile woman, I'd be winning in card.
0: Aye. Oh, well, there you go, mind you. Mm. Anyway, that is a beautiful song there by Mr. John Albert, mind you.
1: Yes.
0: Colour of your heart. What colour your heart?
1: Black.
0: Hey. Can't be. What are you? Anyway, and what's the latest, Kathy?
1: Nothing much. All getting ready for the grand final between Dockers and Brisbane Lions.
0: So. And who's your money on?
1: Dockers, of course. That's WA team.
0: Yeah, but just with their WA team doesn't mean they're going to win.
1: I know. Well, at least they're there.
0: Yeah, that's true.
1: Mm, after long, how long they've been, you know, in the...
0: That's the first grand final for them.
1: And first one, yeah, that's true.
0: Yeah.
1: Who's to say they might be bridesmaids or they might be the winners?
0: What bridesmaid?
1: Oh, that's the slang for football, eh, will ya?
0: Oh, the winners.
1: The winners.
0: Well, a lot of people travelling over east.
1: Well, today, Broome Airport was packed out because there's a direct flight from Broome to Melbourne today.
0: Aye.
1: Yep.
0: Well, I hope they bought tickets to get in. Then while you're standing up outside listening.
1: Too good. And sitting down watching big
0: screen.
1: Screen.
0: Yeah. Well, yeah. Well, there you go. Anyway, you got a birthday song.
1: A special birthday call out to my big sister, Kay McKenzie. Her birthday will be on Friday and she'll be turning 84. Did you?
0: 84, she looks like she's 16 still.
1: Yeah. All the best and love from myself and all your grandchildren and great grandchildren, and a big one from Jalvi Juray, because he's listening now. And of course, I'm sure Simon will wish you a happy birthday.
0: Yes, Simon will. He wished me happy birthday. It wasn't even my birthday.
1: Oh, well, and also to Romley. How do you know he'll be turning 70 on the weekend?
0: Romley?
1: Yes.
0: Another one, he look young.
1: I tell you, and mind you...
0: What's the secret with these Jabba Jabba people?
1: Well, I don't know. Don't tell me.
0: Must be the water.
1: Yeah, the water.
0: Bugsy look 18.
1: Yeah, he looks deadly, my boy.
0: Yeah.
1: And a special, special big shout-out to my son, Willie Whedon, whose birthday was yesterday. All the love and best wishes, Mum, and also from Lou and the kids and the grannies and everybody who's connected to you, Bob. I mean, I know you're listening.
0: Can you put a word in for me?
1: Oh, my God. Lou and big woman, boy, he'll sling you around all over the country.
0: Well, I'd have to be there when he's there. I want to meet him privately.
1: Well, you make your arrangement, not me. So I know they're listening, and my boy, Willie Wheaties.
0: He looked like Abraham Lincoln. Eh?
1: Yeah, I know you'd say that, Mary.
0: With his beard and everything, you know?
1: Mm-hmm.
0: He can tickle my fancy anytime.
1: What are you?
0: He can tickle everything.
1: You know, help yourself, Mary. Good luck, though.
0: Yeah. Mm-hmm. Why do you think I need good luck?
1: Well, you know, his missus,
0: yeah.
1: She's a big girl, and she will flog you, Mary.
0: No, she has to catch me. And I'm fast.
1: Oh,
0: I'm like a King Brown snake, you know.
1: Oh, God, like Bangar.
0: They can't catch me. Anyway.
1: Yeah, and the song says it all, Happy Birthday by Hank Lachlan.
0: Hank who?
1: Hank Lachlan, yow.
0: We know.
1: Well, you keep saying Hank who. You sound like an owl who.

0: That's beautiful, Kathy.
1: Moving and touching, and it says it all, Mary, the words.
0: It does, yes. Yeah.
2: Are you ready for the technological revolution?
1: Willie Whedon, my son, Willie Wheaties, from all the little grannies and Lou and the family, and from your one and only sister, Kay Whedon. I know they're all listening. I hope you have a good birthday yesterday. And for my Gia Kay, who'll turn 84 on Friday, from all the...
0: Spit it out.
1: All the grandchildren, the Dalbys, and a big special one from Simon and Jeray Dalby for Dalby K. And to Mr. Romley, how do you know he'll be turning 70?
0: I know. Yeah. God. You're going to still get 10th from?
1: Oh, God Almighty, help yourself.
0: Eh?
1: If he comes to Broome, because he's out and about on the mines.
0: I know. I wonder if he'll be interested in me.
1: Yeah, and a belated 60th for Stevie Doe, Darwin Sampi, who celebrated his 60th on the weekend, from all your kids and your brothers and sisters and family.
0: There you go, mind you. Well, and you think Dockers will do good in the grand final?
1: Well, let's hope so, because it's a different ball game, grand final.
0: No, same game.
1: Yeah, but football. Football, what wrong?
0: Oh, well, fair enough then. Well, it's a pity you couldn't be there, but, you know,
1: go away.
0: Not everybody can be there, can they?
1: No.
0: Yeah.
1: I'd rather sit at home and watch it in comfort.
0: That's right, and you can swear all you like.
1: I'll tell you what, I'm coming to the Binbarkers on Saturday.
0: Last time I went to MCG with you, you growling one little girl. There.
1: Well, he's standing up waving his flag in front of us and our neck going this way, that way, till I'm saying, little girl, get lost with your flag.
0: And everybody went cheer for you.
1: I tell you, them happy for me.
0: I mind you, what are you?
1: Yeah, I've been to MCG many of times, so I know what it's like.
0: I know. Yeah. I got your name on the wall there.
1: I tell you, picture in the frame.
0: Well, here's a request for, Kathy Watson, mind you.
1: Oh, come on, don't start, Mary G.
0: Who you got?
1: God only knows.
0: Somebody sent this request for you, mind you.
1: Yeah.
0: So I hope you like the song.
1: Well, what's the name of the song?
0: The song is called All I Have to Offer You.
1: Oh, that's deadly. Is Charlie Pipe sing it?
0: Yeah.
1: Must. And also, going out to Rena Dan, too. I know she's listening, Giga. I hope you skin them down.

0: Good evening, I'm Chris McCarthy. Days out from the anniversary of Gus Lamont's disappearance, his parents have issued an emotional appeal for answers. The South Australian government has announced a $1 million reward for information which leads to a conviction or the recovery of the four-year-old's remains. In a pre-recorded video shared by police, Joshua Lamont and Jessica Murray publicly address the case for the first time. Mr. Lamont says it's the most devastating event they've ever experienced.
1: We miss Gus more than we can describe. We are desperate to have him returned home to us, and we are desperate for answers. We believe that someone knows something. Someone knows what happened to Gus and may even know where he is.
0: Qantas does not expect any disruption to customers as a result of planned strikes by ground service workers. QantasLink and Qantas Freight staff will walk off the job at Sydney, Brisbane, Adelaide and Perth airports tomorrow amid a pay dispute. Domestic and international flights are not affected. US President Donald Trump has rejected calls for a global body to regulate artificial intelligence. The Prime Minister is among many world leaders pushing for tighter AI guardrails as the tech rapidly evolves. Anthony Albanese says it's critical human beings remain in control of the technology. But President Trump argues regulations would stifle AI investment.
2: These are the same people that are now saying that AI is going to kill us all, that robots are going to attack us, and that everything is going to be a total disaster. Same group of people. This is the group that came up with the Russia, Russia, Russia hoax, climate change, open borders.
0: A coalition government would abolish key components of Labor's climate policy and attempt to lift the national nuclear ban within 30 days if elected. The opposition claims it would scrap the net zero emissions target and redirect funding to other energy sources. Shadow Energy Minister Dan Tehan says households and businesses need immediate relief.
3: This is about energy abundance and energy affordability. It's time that governments made cheaper energy their priority. And that is what a coalition would do if elected.
0: Also making news, a joint counter-terrorism operation has arrested an Australian citizen in Melbourne who officers allege is a member of ISIS. Investigators say the 65-year-old was a key distributor of propaganda for the terror group. Checking sport, the five suspended Sydney Swans players have addressed their teammates for the first time since they were stood down. The Brisbane Lions will continue their fight to clear Lachie Neal for the AFL Grand Final, taking his one-match ban to the appeals board. The Brazilian men's football team has arrived in Australia ahead of two friendlies against the Socceroos in Townsville and Brisbane. And Australian sprinter and four-time national champion Rowan Browning has announced his retirement from athletics. You're now up to date. That's the very latest. I'm Chris McCarthy.
4: KMD. You're my mum.

more distorted. I just pray I wake up in the morning. 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Oh, T would know.

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0: chest.
1: Flow, I like that.

0: Good evening, I'm Chris McCarthy. Days out from the anniversary of Gus Lamont's disappearance, his parents have issued an emotional appeal for answers. The South Australian government has announced a $1 million reward for information which leads to a conviction or the recovery of the four-year-old's remains. In a pre-recorded video shared by police, Joshua Lamont and Jessica Murray publicly address the case for the first time. Mr. Lamont says it's the most devastating event they've ever experienced.
1: We miss Gus more than we can describe. We are desperate to have him returned home to us, and we are desperate for answers. We believe that someone knows something. Someone knows what happened to Gus and may even know where he is.
0: Qantas does not expect any disruption to customers as a result of planned strikes by ground service workers. QantasLink and Qantas Freight staff will walk off the job at Sydney, Brisbane, Adelaide and Perth airports tomorrow amid a pay dispute. Domestic and international flights are not affected. US President Donald Trump has rejected calls for a global body to regulate artificial intelligence. The Prime Minister is among many world leaders pushing for tighter AI guardrails as the tech rapidly evolves. Anthony Albanese says it's critical human beings remain in control of the technology. But President Trump argues regulations would stifle AI investment.
2: These are the same people that are now saying that AI is going to kill us all, that robots are going to attack us, and that everything is going to be a total disaster. Same group of people. This is the group that came up with the Russia, Russia, Russia hoax, climate change, open borders.
0: A coalition government would abolish key components of Labor's climate policy and attempt to lift the national nuclear ban within 30 days if elected. The opposition claims it would scrap the net zero emissions target and redirect funding to other energy sources. Shadow Energy Minister Dan Tehan says households and businesses need immediate relief.
3: This is about energy abundance and energy affordability. It's time that governments made cheaper energy their priority. And that is what a coalition would do if elected.
0: Also making news, a joint counter-terrorism operation has arrested an Australian citizen in Melbourne who officers allege is a member of ISIS. Investigators say the 65-year-old was a key distributor of propaganda for the terror group. Checking sport, the five suspended Sydney Swans players have addressed their teammates for the first time since they were stood down. The Brisbane Lions will continue their fight to clear Lachie Neale for the AFL Grand Final, taking his one-match ban to the appeals board. The Brazilian men's football team has arrived in Australia ahead of two friendlies against the Socceroos in Townsville and Brisbane. And Australian sprinter and four-time national champion Rowan Browning has announced his retirement from athletics. You're now up to date. That's the very latest. I'm Chris McCarthy.

in to hear what you would say if you would call. Now it's too late, yes, it's too late to change my mind.

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Yes, it's too late to change my mind for you. Yes, it's too late. Yes, it's too late.

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But I wasn't, cause that's not what I'm about. So I said to her, shut your lying mouth and get your facts right before

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My second favorite car is a WRX.

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But then after that, have a little get together with my boys to make some noise. Burning rubber in a yellow Rolls Royce, but nothing is better than just hanging with my lady. She's my sweetheart, my buttercup and my baby.

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Because my name is Colin Quinlan, straight from Bellbrook, one in a million. And if you want me, I'm ready and willing to give you my love, sent straight from above.

0: Good evening, I'm Chris McCarthy. Days out from the anniversary of Gus Lamont's disappearance, his parents have issued an emotional appeal for answers. The South Australian government has announced a $1 million reward for information which leads to a conviction or the recovery of the four-year-old's remains. In a pre-recorded video shared by police, Joshua Lamont and Jessica Murray publicly address the case for the first time. Mr. Lamont says it's the most devastating event they've ever experienced.
1: We miss Gus more than we can describe. We are desperate to have him returned home to us, and we are desperate for answers. We believe that someone knows something. Someone knows what happened to Gus and may even know where he is.
0: Qantas does not expect any disruption to customers as a result of planned strikes by ground service workers. QantasLink and Qantas Freight staff will walk off the job at Sydney, Brisbane, Adelaide and Perth airports tomorrow amid a pay dispute. Domestic and international flights are not affected. US President Donald Trump has rejected calls for a global body to regulate artificial intelligence. The Prime Minister is among many world leaders pushing for tighter AI guardrails as the tech rapidly evolves. Anthony Albanese says it's critical human beings remain in control of the technology. But President Trump argues regulations would stifle AI investment.
2: These are the same people that are now saying that AI is going to kill us all, that robots are going to attack us, and that everything is going to be a total disaster. Same group of people. This is the group that came up with the Russia, Russia, Russia hoax, climate change, open borders.
0: A coalition government would abolish key components of Labor's climate policy and attempt to lift the national nuclear ban within 30 days if elected. The opposition claims it would scrap the net zero emissions target and redirect funding to other energy sources. Shadow Energy Minister Dan Tehan says households and businesses need immediate relief.
3: This is about energy abundance and energy affordability. It's time that governments made cheaper energy their priority. And that is what a coalition would do if elected.
0: Also making news, a joint counter-terrorism operation has arrested an Australian citizen in Melbourne who officers allege is a member of ISIS. Investigators say the 65-year-old was a key distributor of propaganda for the terror group. Checking sport, the five suspended Sydney Swans players have addressed their teammates for the first time since they were stood down. The Brisbane Lions will continue their fight to clear Lachie Neal for the AFL Grand Final, taking his one-match ban to the appeals board. The Brazilian men's football team has arrived in Australia ahead of two friendlies against the Socceroos in Townsville and Brisbane. And Australian sprinter and four-time national champion Rowan Browning has announced his retirement from athletics. You're now up to date. That's the very latest. I'm Chris McCarthy.

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Got to change your ways to improve your past. Today's the day of your life's new start. I didn't listen. I never realised that diabetes can affect your eyes. It didn't take long and I lost my sight. And all the days turned into night.

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They threw me in the saddle of a bucking horse. That's how I learned to ride. Yes, I'm tall, dark, and lean. Every place I've been, the white man calls me Jack. It's no crime, I'm not ashamed. I was born with my skin so black. When it comes to riding rough horses or working cattle, I'm mixed with the best. In the land where the crow flies backwards and the pelican builds his nest. Have I knocked about a lot of places in this land called the Great Outback? Many times I drove a herd of cattle along the Versville track. With the mosquitoes and flies they torment you, and the sun beating down so hot. You may think it's a hell of a place, but to me it means a lot. Yes, I'm tall, dark, and lean. Every place I've been, the white man calls me Jack. It's no crime, I'm not ashamed. I was born with my skin so black. When it comes to riding rough horses or working cattle, I'll mix it with the best. In the land where the crow flies backwards and the pelican builds his nest. Now they laugh in my face, they say I'm a disgrace, they say I got no sense. The white man took this country from me, he'd been fighting for it ever since. There's governments and presidents, they're arguing, every day they're trying to start a brawl. And if there's going to be a nuclear war, what's going to happen to us all? So I'll just linger on, when from this world I'm gone, this will be my last request. Bury me where the crow flies backwards, and the pelican builds his nest. Yes, I'm tall, dark, and lean. Every place I've been, the white man calls me Jack. It's no crime, I'm not ashamed. I was born with my skin so black. But when it comes to riding rough horses or working cattle, I'd mix it with the best. In the land where the crow flies backwards and the pelican builds.

0: Cool and deadly.
1: Deadly.

0: Just a general idea.
1: How did we start again? Oh, yeah.
2: One, two, one.

0: Good evening, I'm Chris McCarthy. Days out from the anniversary of Gus Lamont's disappearance, his parents have issued an emotional appeal for answers. The South Australian government has announced a $1 million reward for information which leads to a conviction or the recovery of the four-year-old's remains. In a pre-recorded video shared by police, Joshua Lamont and Jessica Murray publicly address the case for the first time. Mr. Lamont says it's the most devastating event they've ever experienced.
1: We miss Gus more than we can describe. We are desperate to have him returned home to us, and we are desperate for answers. We believe that someone knows something. Someone knows what happened to Gus and may even know where he is.
0: Qantas does not expect any disruption to customers as a result of planned strikes by ground service workers. QantasLink and Qantas Freight staff will walk off the job at Sydney, Brisbane, Adelaide and Perth airports tomorrow amid a pay dispute. Domestic and international flights are not affected. US President Donald Trump has rejected calls for a global body to regulate artificial intelligence. The Prime Minister is among many world leaders pushing for tighter AI guardrails as the tech rapidly evolves. Anthony Albanese says it's critical human beings remain in control of the technology. But President Trump argues regulations would stifle AI investment.
2: These are the same people that are now saying that AI is going to kill us all, that robots are going to attack us, and that everything is going to be a total disaster. Same group of people. This is the group that came up with the Russia, Russia, Russia hoax, climate change, open borders.
0: A coalition government would abolish key components of Labor's climate policy and attempt to lift the national nuclear ban within 30 days if elected. The opposition claims it would scrap the net zero emissions target and redirect funding to other energy sources. Shadow Energy Minister Dan Tehan says households and businesses need immediate relief.
3: This is about energy abundance and energy affordability. It's time that governments made cheaper energy their priority. And that is what a coalition would do if elected.
0: Also making news, a joint counter-terrorism operation has arrested an Australian citizen in Melbourne who officers allege is a member of ISIS. Investigators say the 65-year-old was a key distributor of propaganda for the terror group. Checking sport, the five suspended Sydney Swans players have addressed their teammates for the first time since they were stood down. The Brisbane Lions will continue their fight to clear Lachie Neal for the AFL Grand Final, taking his one-match ban to the appeals board. The Brazilian men's football team has arrived in Australia ahead of two friendlies against the Socceroos in Townsville and Brisbane. And Australian sprinter and four-time national champion Rowan Browning has announced his retirement from athletics. You're now up to date. That's the very latest. I'm Chris McCarthy. Get

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0: it's Laddie.
1: Oh, hello.
0: Hey, listen, I reckon we should go out for lunch. It's such a nice day down to Bronte or somewhere.
1: Oh, good, I'm starving. I've been having

0: Hello, this is Jason Tambling from the Mary River. What's where I'm from now? Alright, you're listening to 3KND Cool and Deadly.
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3: 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Human Mouth.

0: Good evening, I'm Chris McCarthy. Days out from the anniversary of Gus Lamont's disappearance, his parents have issued an emotional appeal for answers. The South Australian government has announced a $1 million reward for information which leads to a conviction or the recovery of the four-year-old's remains. In a pre-recorded video shared by police, Joshua Lamont and Jessica Murray publicly address the case for the first time. Mr. Lamont says it's the most devastating event they've ever experienced.
1: We miss Gus more than we can describe. We are desperate to have him returned home to us, and we are desperate for answers. We believe that someone knows something. Someone knows what happened to Gus and may even know where he is.
0: Qantas does not expect any disruption to customers as a result of planned strikes by ground service workers. QantasLink and Qantas Freight staff will walk off the job at Sydney, Brisbane, Adelaide and Perth airports tomorrow amid a pay dispute. Domestic and international flights are not affected. US President Donald Trump has rejected calls for a global body to regulate artificial intelligence. The Prime Minister is among many world leaders pushing for tighter AI guardrails as the tech rapidly evolves. Anthony Albanese says it's critical human beings remain in control of the technology. But President Trump argues regulations would stifle AI investment.
2: These are the same people that are now saying that AI is going to kill us all, that robots are going to attack us, and that everything is going to be a total disaster. Same group of people. This is the group that came up with the Russia, Russia, Russia hoax, climate change, open borders.
0: A coalition government would abolish key components of Labor's climate policy and attempt to lift the national nuclear ban within 30 days if elected. The opposition claims it would scrap the net zero emissions target and redirect funding to other energy sources. Shadow Energy Minister Dan Tehan says households and businesses need immediate relief.
3: This is about energy abundance and energy affordability. It's time that governments made cheaper energy their priority. And that is what a coalition would do if elected.
0: Also making news, a joint counter-terrorism operation has arrested an Australian citizen in Melbourne who officers allege is a member of ISIS. Investigators say the 65-year-old was a key distributor of propaganda for the terror group. Checking sport, the five suspended Sydney Swans players have addressed their teammates for the first time since they were stood down. The Brisbane Lions will continue their fight to clear Lachie Neal for the AFL Grand Final, taking his one-match ban to the appeals board. The Brazilian men's football team has arrived in Australia ahead of two friendlies against the Socceroos in Townsville and Brisbane. And Australian sprinter and four-time national champion Rowan Browning has announced his retirement from athletics. You're now up to date. That's the very latest. I'm Chris McCarthy.

0: Yeah. Something like that, huh?
1: Be lively.
2: Good evening, I'm Chris McCarthy. Days out from the anniversary of Gus Lamont's disappearance, his parents have issued an emotional appeal for answers. The South Australian government has announced a $1 million reward for information which leads to a conviction or the recovery of the four-year-old's remains. In a pre-recorded video shared by police, Joshua Lamont and Jessica Murray publicly address the case for the first time. Mr. Lamont says it's the most devastating event they've ever experienced.
3: We miss Gus more than we can describe. We are desperate to have him returned home to us, and we are desperate for answers. We believe that someone knows something. Someone knows what happened to Gus and may even know where he is.
2: Qantas does not expect any disruption to customers as a result of planned strikes by ground service workers. QantasLink and Qantas Freight staff will walk off the job at Sydney, Brisbane, Adelaide and Perth airports tomorrow amid a pay dispute. Domestic and international flights are not affected. US President Donald Trump has rejected calls for a global body to regulate artificial intelligence. The Prime Minister is among many world leaders pushing for tighter AI guardrails as the tech rapidly evolves. Anthony Albanese says it's critical human beings remain in control of the technology. But President Trump argues regulations would stifle AI investment.
4: These are the same people that are now saying that AI is going to kill us all, that robots are going to attack us, and that everything is going to be a total disaster. Same group of people. This is the group that came up with the Russia, Russia, Russia hoax, climate change, open borders.
2: A coalition government would abolish key components of Labor's climate policy and attempt to lift the national nuclear ban within 30 days if elected. The opposition claims it would scrap the net zero emissions target and redirect funding to other energy sources. Shadow Energy Minister Dan Tehan says households and businesses need immediate relief.
5: This is about energy abundance and energy affordability. It's time that governments made cheaper energy their priority. And that is what a coalition would do if elected.
2: Also making news, a joint counter-terrorism operation has arrested an Australian citizen in Melbourne who officers allege is a member of ISIS. Investigators say the 65-year-old was a key distributor of propaganda for the terror group. Checking sport, the five suspended Sydney Swans players have addressed their teammates for the first time since they were stood down. The Brisbane Lions will continue their fight to clear Lachie Neal for the AFL Grand Final, taking his one-match ban to the appeals board. The Brazilian men's football team has arrived in Australia ahead of two friendlies against the Socceroos in Townsville and Brisbane. And Australian sprinter and four-time national champion Rowan Browning has announced his retirement from athletics. You're now up to date. That's the very latest. I'm Chris McCarthy.

0: Good evening, I'm Chris McCarthy. Days out from the anniversary of Gus Lamont's disappearance, his parents have issued an emotional appeal for answers. The South Australian government has announced a $1 million reward for information which leads to a conviction or the recovery of the four-year-old's remains. In a pre-recorded video shared by police, Joshua Lamont and Jessica Murray publicly address the case for the first time. Mr. Lamont says it's the most devastating event they've ever experienced.
1: We miss Gus more than we can describe. We are desperate to have him returned home to us, and we are desperate for answers. We believe that someone knows something. Someone knows what happened to Gus and may even know where he is.
0: Qantas does not expect any disruption to customers as a result of planned strikes by ground service workers. QantasLink and Qantas Freight staff will walk off the job at Sydney, Brisbane, Adelaide and Perth airports tomorrow amid a pay dispute. Domestic and international flights are not affected. US President Donald Trump has rejected calls for a global body to regulate artificial intelligence. The Prime Minister is among many world leaders pushing for tighter AI guardrails as the tech rapidly evolves. Anthony Albanese says it's critical human beings remain in control of the technology. But President Trump argues regulations would stifle AI investment.
2: These are the same people that are now saying that AI is going to kill us all, that robots are going to attack us, and that everything is going to be a total disaster. Same group of people. This is the group that came up with the Russia, Russia, Russia hoax, climate change, open borders.
0: A coalition government would abolish key components of Labor's climate policy and attempt to lift the national nuclear ban within 30 days if elected. The opposition claims it would scrap the net zero emissions target and redirect funding to other energy sources. Shadow Energy Minister Dan Tehan says households and businesses need immediate relief.
3: This is about energy abundance and energy affordability. It's time that governments made cheaper energy their priority. And that is what a coalition would do if elected.
0: Also making news, a joint counter-terrorism operation has arrested an Australian citizen in Melbourne who officers allege is a member of ISIS. Investigators say the 65-year-old was a key distributor of propaganda for the terror group. Checking sport, the five suspended Sydney Swans players have addressed their teammates for the first time since they were stood down. The Brisbane Lions will continue their fight to clear Lachie Neale for the AFL Grand Final, taking his one-match ban to the appeals board. The Brazilian men's football team has arrived in Australia ahead of two friendlies against the Socceroos in Townsville and Brisbane. And Australian sprinter and four-time national champion Rowan Browning has announced his retirement from athletics. You're now up to date. That's the very latest. I'm Chris McCarthy.

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Deadly.

Cool and deadly.

Yo, this is your computer here. When I'm not busy watching YouTube and catching up with my cousins on the Facebook, I am listening to 3KND on the live streaming on their website 3KND.org.au. Check it out.

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1: Chris
0: from Simply Bushed.
1: And you're listening to 3KND
0: Cool and Deadly.
1: Yeah.
0: That's all. Goodbye.

0: Good evening, I'm Chris McCarthy. Days out from the anniversary of Gus Lamont's disappearance, his parents have issued an emotional appeal for answers. The South Australian government has announced a $1 million reward for information which leads to a conviction or the recovery of the four-year-old's remains. In a pre-recorded video shared by police, Joshua Lamont and Jessica Murray publicly address the case for the first time. Mr. Lamont says it's the most devastating event they've ever experienced.
1: We miss Gus more than we can describe. We are desperate to have him returned home to us, and we are desperate for answers. We believe that someone knows something. Someone knows what happened to Gus and may even know where he is.
0: Qantas does not expect any disruption to customers as a result of planned strikes by ground service workers. QantasLink and Qantas Freight staff will walk off the job at Sydney, Brisbane, Adelaide and Perth airports tomorrow amid a pay dispute. Domestic and international flights are not affected. US President Donald Trump has rejected calls for a global body to regulate artificial intelligence. The Prime Minister is among many world leaders pushing for tighter AI guardrails as the tech rapidly evolves. Anthony Albanese says it's critical human beings remain in control of the technology. But President Trump argues regulations would stifle AI investment.
2: These are the same people that are now saying that AI is going to kill us all, that robots are going to attack us, and that everything is going to be a total disaster. Same group of people. This is the group that came up with the Russia, Russia, Russia hoax, climate change, open borders.
0: A coalition government would abolish key components of Labor's climate policy and attempt to lift the national nuclear ban within 30 days if elected. The opposition claims it would scrap the net zero emissions target and redirect funding to other energy sources. Shadow Energy Minister Dan Tehan says households and businesses need immediate relief.
3: This is about energy abundance and energy affordability. It's time that governments made cheaper energy their priority. And that is what a coalition would do if elected.
0: Also making news, a joint counter-terrorism operation has arrested an Australian citizen in Melbourne who officers allege is a member of ISIS. Investigators say the 65-year-old was a key distributor of propaganda for the terror group. Checking sport, the five suspended Sydney Swans players have addressed their teammates for the first time since they were stood down. The Brisbane Lions will continue their fight to clear Lachie Neale for the AFL Grand Final, taking his one-match ban to the appeals board. The Brazilian men's football team has arrived in Australia ahead of two friendlies against the Socceroos in Townsville and Brisbane. And Australian sprinter and four-time national champion Rowan Browning has announced his retirement from athletics. You're now up to date. That's the very latest. I'm Chris McCarthy.

0: Okay, we're from the Masters Apprentices, 1965 Masters Apprentices. 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
1: Cool and deadly.

0: Good morning, I'm Sasha Foote. Hundreds of security staff are taking industrial action at airports across the country today. Ground staff, largely working in Qantas freight operations, will walk off the job as part of action from the Transport Workers Union. TWU National Secretary Michael Kane says a number of airports will be affected.
1: Tomorrow in Sydney, Adelaide, Brisbane, and Perth, workers in Qantas ground handling, that's Qantas Link services, but also the Qantas Freight service that ensures that, Australia Post articles, for example, get from one point in the country to the other, will come to a standstill.
0: Australia has inked a historic defence and security pact with Ukraine. The deal stops short of NATO-style guarantees to come to each other's defence. The Prime Minister signed the agreement on the sidelines of the UN General Assembly, pledging a further $60 million in support. Iran's president has declared the country will never bend the knee a day after the US president threatened to annihilate the nation. Masoud Pezeshkian has told the UN General Assembly their resistance will only increase in the face of increased pressure and bullying. The US delegation left the chamber during the speech. France, the United Kingdom, and the European Union have thrown their support behind Australia's push to strengthen AI regulations. The federal government is working on a digital duty of care bill, which would allow people to opt out of algorithms which determine a social media feed. The United States has criticised Australia's proposed tech laws, arguing they'll stifle investment. But new UK Prime Minister Andy Burnham has praised the move during his first meeting with Anthony Albanese.
2: We look to you and what you've done, the leadership that you've given on social media. We're completely aligned politically. We're aligned in what we're trying to do to reindustrialise, to tackle some of the big challenges that we face.
0: Also making news, the number of Australians aged 18 to 29 still living with their parents has climbed to 50%, up from 39% 25 years ago. And Singapore has introduced fines of $550 for playing loud music or other sounds on the bus. Passengers will face the same penalty for putting their feet on seats or eating and drinking while on board. Checking sport, Fremantle has got an approval to use Wharfie time in Saturday's grand final. The Dockers can only use it after one of their own goals and only use it once after goal songs have also been approved. Lachie Neale heads to the AFL Appeals Board tonight, trying to have a one-game ban for striking overturned. And Australia begins its three-match one-day series against South Africa in Durban tonight. Mitch Marsh to captain the side, with Pat Cummins to miss the first match of the series. That's the latest.

0: morning. I'm Sasha Foote. An AI agent has been involved in a data breach of Australian Medicare information. The Prime Minister has revealed the Medicare Statistics Reporting Service portal, operated by Services Australia, was accessed by an OpenAI agent in June. Anthony Albanese says investigations into what other systems may have been affected is underway.
1: No personal information is believed to have been accessed at this stage, but investigations are ongoing. Evidence currently available is there is no broader compromise to the Services Australia network.
0: Qantas does not expect any disruptions to customers as a result of planned strikes by ground services workers. Qantas Link and Qantas Freight staff are walking off the job at Sydney, Brisbane, Adelaide and Perth airports this morning amid a pay dispute. Domestic and international flights are not affected. Sydney Airport is advising travellers to allow extra time amid separate strikes by security staff. Iran's president has declared the country will not bend the knee or cave to bullying after the US president threatened to annihilate the nation. A day after the address by Donald Trump, Masoud Pezeshkian has told the UN General Assembly their resistance will only increase in the face of increased pressure. He says it is inevitable the conflict will spiral when the Strait of Hormuz is disrupted.
2: The expansion of warfare will not result in security. One cannot create chaos for the coastal countries seeking naval security.
0: The US delegation left the chamber during the speech. The gap between other outlets and Aldi as Australia's most affordable supermarket has narrowed significantly over the past 3 months. Choice's quarterly grocery basket research has found all four of the major retailers experienced price increases since June. Editorial director Mark Serrell says the German chain's lead has shrunk to just 85 cents. A study has found almost half of Australians in their 20s are living with their parents, up from 39% in 2001. The Household Income and Labour Dynamics in Australia survey also shows people are more stressed about housing and money. Checking sport, the AFL has given Fremantle permission to unleash their famous Wharfy Time home goal celebration during Saturday's grand final against Brisbane. Given the fixture has no home side, the activation will be allowed once during the clash. Olympic silver medalist Elijah Winnington insists there's no bad blood as he parts ways with coaching legend Dean Boxall. The middle distance swimmer is leaving Boxall's squad to join Olympic sprint king Cam McAvoy and coach Tim Lane. That's the latest. I'm Sasha Foote.
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0: I'm Adam Evans with the NIRS News. An AI agent built by OpenAI broke into the Australian Government Medicare portal earlier this year. Prime Minister Anthony Albanese announced the breach while in New York.
1: An incident in which an artificial intelligence agent has infiltrated an Australian Government website. This incident occurred in June this year and involved an OpenAI agent gaining unauthorised access into the public-facing Medicare Statistics Reporting Service portal, which is administered by Services Australia.
0: It's understood that the AI agent was researching public medical spending when it found a way through the portal's privacy protections. Both public and non-public files were accessed. However, there is no evidence that any individual's personal information was compromised. An investigation, supported by the Australian Signals Doctorate, is now underway. Aboriginal elders in Western Australia's Pilbara are calling for a royal commission into the state's Child Protection Agency. NIMAL elder Linda Dujibidridi says a royal commission would finally give the community a proper voice in fixing systemic failures affecting children in South Hedland. It comes as reports of children living unsupervised in the town sparked a political firestorm, prompting government ministers and the National Commissioner for Aboriginal Children to fly in for talks. Ms. Dujibidridi has accused Child Protection Minister Jessica Stoykowski of blatant disrespect, saying elders were left out of key conversations. Half of young Australians aged 18 to 29 are still living with their parents in 2024, up from 39% back in 2001. It's from this year's HILDA survey, the country's longest-term study tracking households. Two-thirds of young adults who moved out were renting privately rather than owning their own home. Rose Tattoo frontman Angry Anderson has died at the age of 79. His family says he passed away on Monday, surrounded by loved ones, after suffering a cardiac arrest while on tour in Germany last month. Anderson fronted Rose Tattoo for 50 years, with hits including Bad Boy for Love.

0: The band was inducted into the ARIA Hall of Fame in 2006. His solo hit, Suddenly Famously, featured on Neighbours for Scott and Charlene's wedding episode, watched by more than 20 million people worldwide. And an amateur archaeologist in Germany has unearthed the country's biggest ever hoard of Roman coins from the era of Emperor Hadrian. He found more than 900 silver coins in a field near Cologne after his metal detector wouldn't stop beeping. Archaeologists say a Roman soldier would have had to work 6 years to afford such a fortune. We'll have more coming up next.
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0: To sport, and in cricket, Australia's one-day side gets its South African tour underway today in the first of three ODIs in Kingsmead and Durban. It's Australia's first visit to South Africa in the shorter format since 2023. Mitch Marsh is set to captain the side in today's opener, with Pat Cummins expected to be rested. The series continues in Johannesburg on Sunday before three tests begin next month. Now for a look at the capital city weather around the country. A shower or two in Wiganj and Brisbane with a top of 25. 24 and partly cloudy on Gadigal Country, Sydney, while it's 25 and partly cloudy on Ngunnawal, Gambri Country, Canberra. 26 and mostly sunny in Nam, Melbourne, and partly cloudy in Nipaluna, Hobart with a max of 21. A top of 26 and partly cloudy in Tundanya, Adelaide. Mostly sunny and 22 degrees in Boorloo, Perth, and mostly sunny in Garamilla, Darwin with a top of 34. If you have any stories that you'd like to share with us, you can send us an email to news@nirs.org.au.
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4: Good morning, a deadly mob. We're in the last hour of the show here for a Thursday. It's almost the weekend, but Gyla, you got a couple of happy birthdays.
5: I do. So I got two special people who are having a birthday today. Happy birthday to Auntie Tanya, who's on her way to Toowoomba. Drive safely, my Auntie. I hope you have the deadliest day. Happy birthday to you. Hopefully we catch up soon. And another happy birthday to Darken, who's turning 17 today, my brother. Happy birthday. I hope you have the deadliest day, and I hope we catch up soon too. Much love to you both. Hope you have the best day and get spoilt.
4: 17.
5: 17, yeah, my little brother.
4: To be 17 again.
5: Hey. You know what? If you ever see this fella too, Darken, yeah. He big fella. He don't look 17. He look like he 20. True
4: God. Well, I hope they both have a deadly day, yeah. And a safe trip up to Toowoomba. Hey, we to get some songs on for them then if they're tuned in. Are they tuned in right now?
5: They should be tuning in. If they're not, well, I'm going to get really angry now.
4: What's their birthday request? Hit them up there. Say, what song are you
5: doing? I'll ask them.
4: Oh, no. Well, let's get this going here now. This is

0: The Brekkie Show, a little bit of Alan Jackson there, Gone Country. Before that one, the request there for Muffler Mal and Dwight, a little bit of Johnny Cash, One Piece at a Time. Gyala Bales.
1: What's going on?
0: Tickets go on sale tomorrow for 2027 CMC Rocks, 20 years. Wowee.
1: Watch out.
0: There's a group here by the name of Brooks and Dunn
1: who are on the flyer.
0: Oh, my goodness.
1: We have to go.
0: We've got to go.
1: We're going.
0: We've got to go.
1: Are you going?
0: I'm going to rock, paper, scissors here to see who's going to go between you and I, but hopefully we both get to go.
1: Yes. Wow. Hopefully, fingers crossed, because if they pick you, well, you want to hope we're going out on the road. I ain't doing this rock, paper,

0: paper, scissors business. We're going out on the road, aren't
1: we? Old school.
0: We're going old school. We're having to go.
1: Oh, my goodness. What about that? Brooks and Dunn, Eric Church. I'm just trying to have a cast my eye over here really quickly. Over the Flyer, Parker McCullum will be there as well. Randall King, a whole host of artists are going to be there. Wowee. Lane Pittman's going to be there as well. So, get your tickets tomorrow.
0: Hey.
1: Tickets go on sale 25th, which is tomorrow. Oh, my goodness.
0: How good?
1: How good is that? So, there you go. I don't know whether... did you know that?
0: No, I didn't. No, I didn't. That's crazy.
1: One of the listeners just sent me a message and showed me the flyer, and I was like, is this legit?
0: Hey.
1: And, yeah, I believe it is.
0: Watch out. Watch it. I'm going to be there, front center stage.
1: Watch it. Hey, we better keep the music rolling for these mob. They don't want to hear you and I carrying on and laughing, do they?
0: Why not? No, why not? What's trying to say, Uncle Ray?
1: Hey, this is a little catchy song. It's pretty popular at the moment. This is Stella Lefty Boston right here on The Brekkie Show.
0: Oh.

0: Hey, Triple A Murray Country, The Brekkie Show, Jason Lee Scott. Ella Langley before that one, A Girl You're Taking Home, and Morgan Evans, Country Out of My Girl. And a little bit of Slim Dusty in there, Charleville. Gee, I like that song. And Charleville.
1: It's a good catchy song.
0: It goes all right, eh? It goes all right. Hey, 8:35 here in the studio. Is it Ray Nagus and Gala Bales here for The Brekkie Show? If you are new to The Brekkie Show or Triple A in general, hey, keep it locked and loaded because we play the best deadly country music mix around, from our Aboriginal and Torres Strait Islander artists and, of course, our mainstream artists as well. And if you'd like to get involved with The Brekkie Show, you can do that by SMSing us on 0493 222 822. You can send through anything you like, community information, birthday shout-outs, song requests, whatever it is. Even if you just want to say hey or good morning to – well, most people just want to say good morning to Guy Allen, don't they?
1: No. I was going to say, look, as long as you're not silly, you can tell us whatever you want in them text messages. Just don't be silly.
0: Yeah, that's exactly right. Let's keep the music rolling here this morning. This is Riley Green.

0: What a mully involved. Guyala and Ray with the Brekkie Show. Triple A Murray Country. That was a deadly request for my Uncle Charlie Watson out there. No more Boomerang, Les Collins. We did try and find your Unity song, but we couldn't get it. But that one there we requested for you. I know that you wanted some Les Collins there. So shout out to my uncle. I hope you're going deadly. Give me a ring. And you reckon, hey, I didn't know you was at the radio. He goes, I know that voice. I was like, yeah, that's your niece there. Shout out Uncle Charlie.
1: They freak out a bit when they don't know that you're on there, eh? Yeah.
0: Plus. I love getting deadly calls like that from all the mob.
1: Yeah, it's the
0: just
1: best.
0: Not knowing that I'm working here, and then they just hear me on the radio and they're like, hey, watch out, I know that voice.
1: Did I tell you that yarn about my friend Wally from primary school and high school? He's a truck driver.
0: No,
1: so when I first started last year, so he's been listening to AAA for years and years and years. Anyway, he jumped in the truck. I think he said he was out Dolby ways.
0: Yeah.
1: And he was making his way to Brisbane, so he threw on AAA. And then he's like, then I started talking. And then he was like, what the heck? Turned it up a little bit louder. What? So then he's texting me now.
0: Yeah.
1: Are you on the radio?
0: Is that your voice?
1: Yeah, is that you? I'm texting back, yeah. And he's like, what the? Yeah, so it's, when they don't know, it freaks me out a little bit, I guess.
0: People know your voice too, eh? I didn't realise how many people actually know my voice.
1: Yeah, well, everyone knows your laugh.
0: I was going to say, laugh's infamous now.
1: Infamous now, absolutely infamous. But, yeah, I guess people's voices, certain people's voices, you know.
0: Yeah.
1: They're very recognisable. But did you have a deadly community message there or anything?
0: I do. So we actually have an ACBA event happening today. So if you don't have anything going on today, the Aboriginal Centre for the Performing Arts is presenting its community showcase today. So that's happening today at the Judas Rath Arts Centre. It's a free event, runs for about 60 minutes. They're going to have some dancing, singing, acting, storytelling. So heaps of creative juices flowing through. Get down there. I think a lot of young fellas are going to be performing today, so that'll be really cute. All the young dancers down there getting amongst it and continuing that culture around, eh?
1: Did you say that you did a bit of dancing when you were younger?
0: I did. Yeah. I absolutely loved dancing. And I didn't – now, I wasn't a student at ACPA, but I constantly would go in there. They do, like, little programs. They did one with Murray School. And so we actually would go in there, us Murray School students, and do, like, programs and that. So had a lot to do with all the mob at ACPA, and they did some deadly work back in the day. And, they taught us some good dance moves and got to have a little boogie in that. We got to perform at NAIDOC for the first time ever. That was – would have been like 2014, 15 years old.
1: Yeah, yeah.
0: I would have been like literally 15.
1: Literally bang on 15.
0: Bang on 15.
1: It's so good that the Murray School get all these opportunities.
0: Yeah.
1: You know, people invite the Murray School, not only the Murray School, but other schools as well.
0: Literally.
1: For our mob to go along and perform. Especially when they're first starting out, nothing better than doing it for your mob and around NAIDOC time, and you're just dancing there. It makes you so proud.
0: I know. It makes my heart so happy, especially seeing young fellas as young as 2 and 3 jump up and they know every cut to that dance.
1: Yeah, they do.
0: They know every move, and I just think, like, how proud would our elders be, you know, watching down on our young fellas participating in culture, continuing that legacy. So important.
1: So good. Hey, guys, it's that time of the morning. We have to wrap it up. We'll see all you deadly mob in the morning. Enjoy the rest of your day. Guyla Bales, enjoy the rest of your day.
0: You too.
1: My name's Ray Nagus. We'll catch you all tomorrow.
0: What a molly.

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0: Hello, I'm Sasha Foote. A rogue AI agent has breached Australia's government systems, accessing data from a Medicare website. It's not believed any personal information has been accessed in the breach of the Medicare Statistics Reporting Service portal operated by Services Australia. The Prime Minister says OpenAI took too long to alert the government about the issue. Assistant Science and Technology Minister Andrew Charlton has been asked why the breach wasn't detected on our end sooner.
1: We are working to make sure that we make Australia's systems robust. But you know as well as I do that these new AI models are extremely powerful, and that is why we have so much work to do to make sure that we make our systems robust.
0: The Federal Treasurer has warned Australia will be forced to pay billions of dollars extra to service our borrowing costs. Jim Chalmers will detail what he's described as the damaging impact of higher bond yields in the December budget update. Research shows the price of groceries has increased by 7% across the four major supermarkets since June. The data from Choice found Aldi remains the cheapest option, but only narrowly ahead of Woolworths. Editorial Director Mark Serrell says there were a number of items which contributed to the hike.
2: Interestingly, a couple of items actually made the basket potentially cheaper. Rice and apples were slightly cheaper year on year. But the thing that was really killing the price increase is strawberries. Strawberries accounted for almost 50% of the increases.
0: Chinese leader Xi Jinping has touched down in the United States for talks with his US counterpart, Donald Trump. The two leaders will sit down at the White House with tariffs and technology expected to be high on the agenda. Also making news, Qantas does not expect any disruption to customers as a result of planned strikes by ground service workers. QantasLink and Qantas Freight staff are walking off the job at Sydney, Brisbane, Adelaide and Port airports amid a pay dispute. And Australian music icon Angry Anderson is being remembered for his generosity and humour. The Rose Tattoo frontman has died at the age of 79, surrounded by his loved ones. Veteran journalist Ray Martin is remembering him as a remarkable person.
3: Angry was Fair Dinkum. There was no pretense about Angry that he would. The gospel, according to Angry, was pretty dangerous. He'll talk about anything. Had a about anything.
0: Checking sport, Fremantle has been approved to use Wharfie time in Saturday's grand final. Lions star Lachie Neale will front the AFL Appeals Board today, protesting his one-match ban. As it stands, he's currently ruled out of Saturday's grand final. Australia's locked in final preparations ahead of today's first ODI against South Africa. And in the UEFA Women's League stages, Chelsea has taken a 1-0 win over Austria. That is the very latest. I'm Sasha Foote.

Alright. Tune in. What do you say, number? Number 126. I will be right tomorrow.

0: Hello, I'm Sasha Foote. The Prime Minister has spoken to the boss of OpenAI after one of the company's non-human agents hacked into Medicare. The federal government has revealed its tech giant informed the government over the weekend, even though the incident happened in June. The government doesn't believe personal information has been taken, but an investigation is underway. OpenAI Chief Executive Sam Altman admits the technology needs to be reined in.
1: We could lose control of the future to AI. The risk is that it moves so fast that people can no longer follow what's happening or intervene when needed. This would obviously be terrible. These systems could concentrate too much power in too few hands.
0: Australia has signed a historic defence pact with Ukraine amid the war with Russia. The agreement commits Canberra to sustained defence and security cooperation with Kyiv. Speaking on the sidelines of the UN General Assembly, Ukrainian President Volodymyr Zelensky praised Australia's support.
2: Thank you for such great support from the very beginning of this war. Australian people always been on the side of Ukraine, politically, geopolitically, always stood with us. Thank you very much.
0: A new survey has detailed how Australians' lives have changed over the last 25 years. The number of young people still living at home with their parents has increased by 10 points to 50%. The Household Income and Labour Dynamics study shows half of workers feel they are overeducated for their job. Disgraced Hollywood producer Harvey Weinstein has been sentenced to 15 years in prison for sexual assault. The court heard Weinstein invited a production assistant back to his Manhattan apartment and assaulted her in 2006. He plans to appeal his conviction and his sentence. Also making news, Iran's president has declared the country will never surrender a day after the US president threatened to annihilate the nation. Australia's treasurer has warned surging global interest rates have punched a multi-billion dollar hole in the government's finances. And Australian musician Shannon Knoll is offering up his services for the upcoming NRL Grand Final. The event won't feature pre-game entertainment this year. After talks with Tones and I collapsed, the league boss maintains people don't come to matches for the music. But Noel says he is here if they need.
3: I didn't expect it to blow up as quick as it did, but I was just sort of saying, you know, if you need someone, I'm free.
0: Checking sport, Mitch Marsh will remain Australia's captain for today's opening ODI against South Africa, despite official skipper Pat Cummins joining the squad. Cummins is sitting out to overcome jet lag and focus on the upcoming test, though he could return later in the three-match tour. Lions star Lachie Neale will front the AFL Appeals Board today, protesting a one-match ban preventing him from playing in Saturday's final. And Formula One has further delayed its decision on running this year's two remaining Grand Prix in the Middle East. That's the latest. I'm Sasha Foote.
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